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0: There's Neil Diamond and Sweet Caroline. More sweet sounds from the Cornelius Brothers and Sister Rose, the Grassroots, Olivia Newton-John, and more on the way next.
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Paul Simon and Kodachrome. Picture this, it's Tuesday. My name is Bird. I've got a lot of great music for you. All you have to do is kick back and enjoy. Stevie Wonder on the way now, Pure Prairie League.

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0: There's the Beach Boys, and Don't Worry, Baby. More timeless classics right around the corner. Johnny Rivers, the Jackson 5, Steve Miller and his band, and more providing.
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0: Johnny Rivers at Swaying to the Music. All the way, music from Daryl Hall and John Oates, The Temptations, Dobie Gray, and more. Don't go
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1: Who's that I see walking in these woods? Why, it's Little Red Riding Hood.

Edison Lighthouse and Love Grows Where My Rosemary Goes. Bird here, serving things up for you on this Tuesday. So glad you're along. Jerry and the Pacemakers coming up now. The Animals.

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0: There's Jerry of the Pacemakers and Barry Cross the Mercy. On the other side is music from Sister Sledge, Billy Joel, Elvis Presley, and more. Don't go far.
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0: Billy Joel and Piano Man. We bang out more greats from James Taylor, the Turtles, Van Morrison, and more right around the bend.
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It is magical. It's a Tuesday, and all this great music headed your way. Bird serving it up for you. Hi there. Donovan coming up now. The Doobie Brothers.

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Simon and Garfunkel, Mrs. Robinson. A lot of great music coming up for you this hour. I am Dusty. This is called Sweet Soul Music. It's by Arthur Conway.

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0: My baby loves love and there's white planes. 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

0: Dancing in the Streets. 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
0: All right, let's do that rule of etiquette for today. 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Well, how about this one? The Costarina Extra Virgin Olive Oil Gift Set. 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

0: My Sweet Lord. That's from George Harrison. All right, let's do another one of those tips on keeping us safe while we're dealing with those weirdos out there that we call humans. And if you are suspicious of a person or a circumstance that you're in while you're out and about in public places, go immediately to a safe place. Library, hospital, police station, things like that. If you're suspicious of the circumstances or a person near you, go immediately to a safe place.
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1: 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About the shack outside the games. And you know what I'm talking about. Just let me know if you wanna go to that home out on the range. They got a lot of nice girls.

0: It's the Doors. We mentioned this yesterday, but I'm still amazed by it. $40 million. That's what it's costing Zac Brown to give a cruise to everyone who was at his concert. Yes, he did a concert over the weekend. They've been working in conjunction with a cruise line called Margaritaville at Sea. It's kind of a Jimmy Buffett-themed cruise ship. And he's been giving away two or three at each of his concerts. But Sunday, 37,000 concertgoers all got a cruise for two. He called it the biggest giveaway ever. $40 million to do that. Boy, that certainly makes that, however expensive that concert ticket was, certainly seems like it was worth it.
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2: I'm Dan Warren. Our top story, efforts to secure the Strait of Hormuz show signs of progress. Charles de Ledesma has this report.
3: Iran and Oman are inching toward a deal to reopen the disputed Strait of Hormuz and potentially bring an end to the war. The emerging agreement calls for ships to enter the Persian Gulf through an Iranian-controlled route and exit through a route controlled by Oman, two regional officials have told the AP. Meanwhile, the Iranian-backed Houthi rebels claimed on Wednesday they'd fired ballistic missiles toward a Saudi oil tanker called the Wafa in the Red Sea. A military spokesman for the Houthis saying the vessel was targeted in the northern Red Sea area off the Saudi port city of Yanbu. There's been no immediate comment from Saudi Arabia. I'm Charles de Ledesma.
2: Elsewhere, vote counting continues in Michigan's Democratic Senate primary, where Representative Haley Stevens and progressive Abdul Al-Sayed remain locked in a tight contest to face Republican Mike Rogers in November. Speaking to reporters as returns came in, Stevens urged her crowd to stay energized.
4: I am feeling fired up. Woo! And you should be too.
2: Meanwhile, Al-Sayed called for party unity once the final ballots are tallied.
5: Whatever happens tonight, we have a responsibility to assure that we unite to make sure that Mike Rogers never sees the inside of the U.S. Senate.
2: Official results are expected later today. Meanwhile, police in Florida have responded to the home of celebrity blogger Paris Hilton after viewers reportedly seeing him self-harm on a live stream. Sharon Chapman has more.
6: Miami-Dade Sheriff's deputies were dispatched after receiving multiple emergency calls regarding the broadcast. Authorities confirmed Hilton was alone inside and successfully de-escalated the mental health crisis. He was safely taken into custody and transported to a local hospital for medical evaluation.
2: Here in North Carolina, lawmakers are advancing budget correction bills that bundle millions in sports funding with major changes to state governance. Michelle Anderson has the details.
7: State senators approved legislation earmarking $40 million over 4 years to keep the PGA Tour in Greensboro, alongside $25 million for the Military World Games in Charlotte. The measure also reshapes local financial oversight boards and alters gubernatorial appointment rules, sparking debate among Democratic officials as the bill moves back to the House.
2: I'm Dan Warren, and this is Radio Network News.
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12: Now your forecast for Sanford and surrounding areas. Today we'll have a chance of showers and thunderstorms, mostly cloudy with highs near 85 degrees. Tonight we'll have a chance of showers and thunderstorms mainly before 8 p.m., partly cloudy with lows at around 73 degrees. Thursday we'll have a chance of showers and thunderstorms after 2 p.m., mostly sunny with a high near 89 degrees. And for Thursday night, we'll have a chance of showers and thunderstorms before 11 p.m., partly cloudy with lows at around 70 degrees. That's your forecast. I'm meteorologist Tricia Cook.

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0: Gary Wright with all that synthesizer. When they came out on stage, you'd expect to see a bunch of guys with keyboards, wouldn't you? Well, I saw them back in the day. The group comes out. It looks like they've got guitars around their necks. And then you had to look closer to realize they were keyboards in the shape of guitars. What I remember is a pretty good show, Gary Wright and Dreamweaver. I'm Mark Elliott, Wednesday morning, playing the greatest hits of all time with Simon and Garfunkel coming up.
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1: Good morning. I'm Margaret Murchison. It's Wednesday, the 5th of August, 2026. And it's Convocation Day at Southern Lee High School. Teachers, administrators, support staff, and others will gather at Southern Lee to hear from the superintendent and other good wishes for the year. Meanwhile, it's a beautiful morning, but we will have another wet pattern through at least the first half of the week, which I guess you could say today is the first half, as a front stalls over the region, and some heavier rain could lead to localized flooding. Now, we didn't see showers and thunderstorms during the afternoon and evening yesterday, but many did. Today, we're looking for a chance for showers and storms, highs back in the mid-80s with a chance for showers and storms, and then Thursday, scattered storm chances return with highs closer to 90s. The counterclockwise flow around the area of low pressure supplies us with the moisture needed for showers and storms. We do want to let you know that the two young men from Chatham County who had been missing after they were in the water, they put their boat in, and Moore County had been helping them search for the two young men. They have been found safe. Davis, 25, arrested by Sanford Police yesterday and charged with cyber stalking. Carrie Cassandra Clark was a victim of simple assault in the 1500 block of Westover Drive. The Dunn Police Department is seeking the public's assistance in locating Keyson Kendall Stocks, who is wanted on an arrest warrant in connection with the homicide investigation stemming from the shooting outside the 601 bar during the early morning hours of August 2nd. Do not approach this individual. If you know Stocks' whereabouts, immediately contact the Dunn Police Department at 910-892-2399, Harney County Communications at 910-893-9111, Emergency Dial 911, Dunn Crime Stoppers at 910-892-2222. You may remain anonymous when submitting information to Crime Stoppers. Information leading to the arrest of Keyson Kendall Stocks may be eligible for a cash reward. Anyone with information is encouraged to contact law enforcement immediately, and please share the information with others so that they also can assist in locating this dangerous suspect. Well, Moore County bus drivers may be feeling a little bit better this morning. Nothing draws the ire of parents and students in Moore County schools quite like interruptions to district-provided transportation. And, of course, it's like that in every county. With the start of school looming, the Board of Education hopes a pay increase for bus drivers will fill vacancies and improve retention. Transportation Director Jason Nelson said by doing this, we're looking to hopefully decrease some routine time and get some kids off the bus quicker and not overwork our drivers. Our drivers stepped up all last year and covered things that went above and beyond and did a fantastic job, but we need to take care of them. And the proposal I put together, I feel everything we could put in it, we threw at it to make it the best we could for them. As it currently stands, new Moore County Schools bus drivers make $16.70 an hour. If approved, starting drivers will make $20 an hour. The pay increase follows the step system based on years of service and amounts to $2.80 per year. At the top end of the scale, a bus driver with 32 years of experience will make $24.15 an hour, up from the current $20.71. The proposal is expected to cost approximately $300,000 annually. According to Superintendent Jennifer Purvis, Nelson analyzed a specific tranche of state funding to determine that the raise would be sustainable year over year and require no local expenditures. The goal here is not just to recruit new drivers, but to recruit some drivers who already have their CDLs, who may be working for other folk, so that we have a competitive salary in comparison to other districts and other places around us. The potential pay bump follows the board's decision earlier this year to increase mechanics pay in the transportation department. Previously, employees who kept the buses running earned between $16.50 and $25.88 per hour, depending on experience, well below market rates. The result was the district using contract labor for mechanic services, running as much as $160 per hour per person. Mechanic supervisors were also on the low end of the pay scale. The data clearly shows that Moore County Schools is below both local and state benchmarks, placing the district at risk of losing experienced supervisory staff to agencies offering significantly higher compensation for comparable or lesser responsibility. Ultimately, decided to implement a new mechanic scale ranging from $18.46 to $30.88 per hour and supervisor salaries from $50,500 to $93,000 a year. For drivers, though, Nelson is looking to exceed the standards of surrounding areas. And Sanford is growing by leaps and bounds. Every day we see new apartments and houses being built, new stores are opening, and we're wondering where it all will end. If Sanford does double its size over the next 14 years, it will need more places to shop. Already several new retail spots are under construction or rumored to be on the way, among them Target, the big one in Sanford. Work has begun to clear the land at River Bridge Corner to make room for Target, which, according to the Growth Alliance, is expected to have its grand opening in the fall of 2027. Simultaneously, new buildings will go up to house a new two-market grocery store and a host of other new businesses and retailers. Like, the term new-to-market means Sanford doesn't currently have whatever is coming to River Bridge Corner in the fall of 27, so it won't be a Lowe's, Food Lion, Aldi, Lidl, or Piggly Wiggly. Speculation is that Harris Teeter will be the likely choice, but don't count out Trader Joe's or something entirely different. BJ's Wholesale. It was announced this year that BJ's was joining Olive Garden, Whataburger, and Ulta Beauty for the commercial spots in the Adams Village subdivision along NC 87 near Walmart. BJ's is a popular big box wholesale store, much like Costco and Sam's Club, that plans to open 25 to 30 new stores in the U.S. over the next 2 years. Ulta Beauty joining BJ's in Adams Village. Ulta is the largest specialty beauty retailer in the United States, offering a wide range of cosmetic, skin care, fragrances, and hair care products. Provision Ace Hardware, the hardware store with the location south of the city in Southern Pines, is expanding into Sanford. Firestone Complete, a permit was issued on March 20th to allow the construction of a Firestone Complete Auto Care store on NC 87, just south of the Wilkerson Auto Dealership and across from the Adams Village property. An unnamed grocery store, the city of Sanford has a zoning request for a large project along Kelly Drive between U.S. 421 Bypass and Central Carolina Community College for a site that will include a new 45,000-square-foot grocery store, hotel, and retail space. We also have many restaurants here already and new ones that are coming. It's exciting, and we need to just get ready and be prepared. We'll have complete details on these and other stories at 10:04 and for a look at today's weather.
2: Now your forecast for Sanford and surrounding areas. Today we'll have a chance of showers and thunderstorms, mostly cloudy with highs near 85 degrees. Tonight we'll have a chance of showers and thunderstorms mainly before 8 p.m., partly cloudy with lows at around 73 degrees. Thursday we'll have a chance of showers and thunderstorms after 2 p.m., mostly sunny with a high near 89 degrees. And for Thursday night, we'll have a chance of showers and thunderstorms before 11 p.m., partly cloudy with lows at around 70 degrees. That's your forecast. I'm meteorologist Tricia Cook.
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0: Well, good mountaintop morning, Sanford, North Carolina. And to all the listeners out there, good morning to you. Welcome to another broadcast of the Mountaintop Morning Program. I am Jeff Mazingo, the pastor of Miracle Baptist Church, right here in lovely Sanford, North Carolina. And we thank God for allowing us to bring this program to you 6 days a week, Monday through Saturday at about this same time. And we call this the Mountaintop Morning Program because we are confident, you know, we just are believe that it doesn't matter wherever you may be in life, that if you'll just take a little while to think about the goodness of God, the grace of God, it can lift you out of the valley and place you high up on the mountaintop. And we believe it'll brighten the rest of your day. And that's our purpose, is to help you start your day off in a good way, a positive way. And so we want to encourage you to start every day thinking about the good things of God. We do have three objectives for each broadcast. That is, we want to exhort sinners to get saved. We want to encourage the saints of God. And we want to exalt our Savior, Jesus Christ. So we are glad that you have joined us this morning. We invite you to come along with us now as we head up to the mountaintop. If you're able to do so, please open your Bibles to Acts chapter 27. Acts chapter 27, we'll use that as our text this morning. And if you can't get to your Bible for whatever reason, that's okay. Be careful whatever you might be doing. And just join us, keep that radio tuned in, and listen along with us now as we visit up on the mountaintop. Let's go to the Lord in prayer this morning. Dear Lord God, we thank you for this good day you've given us. I thank you for all those listeners out there, Lord God. I thank you for the Mountaintop Morning Program. Lord, I pray you'd bless in this morning's broadcast. I pray you'd bless all the listeners out there. Meet whatever special needs they may have today. And just be with us, Lord, as we turn to your word now. Bless the reading of your word and the preaching of your word. And we'll thank you and praise you for all that you do. It is in Jesus Christ's name we pray. Amen. Amen. All right, there, listeners, I'm not going to waste any time this morning. I'm going to turn on in my Bible to Acts chapter 27, and we're going to start in verse 13. Acts 27, verse 13. And the Bible says, "And when the south wind blew softly, supposing that they had obtained their purpose, loosing thence, they sailed close by Crete. But not long after, there arose against it a tempestuous wind called Euroclydon. And when the ship was caught and could not bear up into the wind, we let her drive. And running under a certain island, which is called Clauda, we had much work to come by the boat, which when they had taken up, they used helps, undergirding the ship, and fearing lest they should fall into the quicksands, strake sail, and so were driven. And we were being exceedingly tossed with a tempest. The next day, they lightened the ship, and the third day, we cast out with our own hands the tackling of the ship. And when neither sun nor stars in many days appeared, and no small tempest lay on us, all hope that we should be saved was then taken away. But after long abstinence, Paul stood forth in the midst of them and said, Sirs, ye should have hearkened unto me, and not have loosed from Crete, and to have gained this harm and loss. And now I exhort you to be of good cheer, for there shall be no loss of any man's life among you, but of the ship." And we'll stop there this morning for the sake of time there, listeners. I would invite you to go back and read this whole chapter 27 if you get a chance. It all goes along with the message this morning, but we don't have time to read all of it. And y'all have to pardon Jeff this morning. I might sound like one of those guys at an auction this morning just running real fast, but we got a lot of ground to cover. We want to get through all of it. So let's see. Here in our text this morning, we've got Paul. He is being sent to Rome, and he's going to be put on trial for his faithful witness, his preaching of the gospel. And he had warned the soldiers that were taking him not to sail at that time, that it would be dangerous and it was going to result in some harm. But they didn't want to listen to him. In fact, they didn't even want to stay in the ports that they were at. And so when the conditions seemed to favor what they wanted, their desire, contrary to what Paul had advised them, they set sail. And they soon found themselves in the midst of a terrible storm. And all they could do was let the ship drive. It was tossed to and fro in the storm there. And they suffered loss. They had to toss goods overboard to lighten the ship to try to survive. And by verse 20, we read that they had lost all hope of even surviving that storm they were in. And then we see Paul comes back up, and he reminds them of what he had told them. And he exhorts them, and he encourages them. But he gives them a message from God, if we had read on in verse 24, the message he had received from God, that God was in control and that his purposes will be accomplished. Well, praise God. And then in verse 26, we say, if we had read, we see, but even though God's will is going to be accomplished there, they will be shipwrecked first. And the title of the message very quickly this morning is Shipwreck. Shipwreck. You know, folks, we all use the term, most of us, a lot of us will use the term shipwreck to describe when something is ruined or destroyed. And there are times in our lives when we just seem to be completely just messing things up so bad, and there seems to be no hope of ever fixing it. And it seems like everything's just falling apart. And we can experience shipwrecks, so-called, either with what we know is a storm, it's a bad circumstance, or sometimes that shipwreck can come out of nowhere when everything seems to be calm and we still run into a shipwreck. Well, how do shipwrecks come? Why do they come? Sometimes, I'd say probably oftentimes, shipwrecks come when we're not paying attention to some good guidance that we've got, especially guidance that we get from God, and we can find it right in His Word. We want to disregard what God tells us? Look out, we might be headed for a shipwreck. And sometimes they come because, again, of our own doing, because we want to pursue our own purposes. We want to do it our own way. Or maybe we want to listen to others, what they tell us, as long as it reinforces what we want. And they tell us what we want to hear, and we've got these itching ears, and we'll listen to that advice, and it'll run us right into a shipwreck. Sometimes shipwrecks come because of situations that are beyond our control. Sometimes it's the actions of other people. Sometimes it's storms of life that come along. Sometimes it may be a specific situation that God allows to come to get us into that shipwreck because He's got something He wants to do in that situation. Sometimes it's a combination of both of these. It's us or it's something out of our control. Either way, shipwrecks do come, and we need to be careful for them. We need to be careful to avoid them as much as possible. Amen. Well, When we all experience shipwrecks, we're touched by shipwrecks, and you can go back to the very beginning of the Bible and we see that, what we call the fall of man. Man sinned against God, and that's one of the most catastrophic shipwrecks of all time, the most catastrophic, I'd say. It's the shipwreck of man. Spiritual death came when man decided to sin against God, and it brought physical death and the condemnation and the penalty for sin. The wages of sin is death, and men, ever since that first man and woman sinned against God, we all come into this world under the condemnation and the penalty of sin in a lost condition, and that is passed to all of the natural descendants of that first man and that first woman. And it's all because of sin. And that's the fall of man there. And it had damaging effects on the entire world. The world became cursed because of what we did. And I want to tell you, though, there's some good news. God made a way that we could recover from that great and terrible shipwreck there. God sent His Son, Jesus Christ, to this world to save us. Jesus died in our place. He took the penalty of our sins on Himself. And if we'll place our faith in Jesus Christ as our Savior, then we can be rescued. We will be rescued from this terrible, terrible shipwreck of sin and our lost condition there. And so God made a way we could get out of that shipwreck. We could recover from that shipwreck, and that is through faith in Jesus Christ. Now, all people, we experience shipwrecks in this life, and it's largely owing to the effects of the fall of man, that first great shipwreck that we're talking about. But we all face difficulties in life, and we make mistakes, and we fail at things. Now, to say, if you listen to me this morning and you're a lost person, I want to give you a special warning, a special emphasis. If you continue in your life of sin, you reject the salvation offered through Jesus Christ, even if you think your life is good and it's pleasant and everything seems to be going good, I want to tell you that sin that you're staying in, it leads to death. The wages of sin, again, it is death, and that lifestyle will tear you down even in this life. And you try to keep on going without God, or even worse, trying to live contrary to God and His will and His way, you will face shipwrecks, and you'll face them in this life all alone. You won't have anybody to help you in those shipwrecks. And worst of all, when this life is over, you'll face that final great shipwreck where you'll be judged of God and cast into the lake of fire. The Bible calls it the second death. And the terrible thing about it is that you could have been rescued, but you refused the help that God offered through faith in His Son, Jesus Christ. And that is the most tragic shipwreck of all. Well, what do we do about shipwrecks? What do we do when they come? Well, when if you're out there, we see the guys there on the boat we were reading about there, and they're in that storm, and to avoid a shipwreck, they were trying to get to a safe harbor. They were trying to make it to the land in a safe way there. Well, when shipwrecks, when we're faced those, and we're about to go into a shipwreck, we need to seek shelter. We need to go to safe harbor. We need to look for the lighthouse. We need to get anchored on the solid rock, praise God. Make sure you're saved first and foremost by placing your faith in Jesus Christ. And then if you find yourself in a storm and you know that you're headed toward shipwreck, you need to change course. You need to correct course. You need to seek God. Turn back to God. Amen. And look to Him to help you. Praise God. And then sometimes to avoid a shipwreck, we got to get rid of some weights in our life that'll drag us down. Now, just like they did in our text there, if you got sin in your life, you better get rid of it, get it under the blood, get right with God, confess your sins to God and ask Him to forgive you. Hey, stop making the wrong kind of decisions. Stop engaging in the wrong type of behavior. Those things that are contrary to God and what He has said in His Word, stop doing those things. That'll lead you to a shipwreck. And then if you're in a shipwreck or you're heading towards one, seek God's counsel. Seek His will, His guidance. How do you do that? You go to His Word, amen, the Bible. You call out to Him in prayer. You seek the counsel of good, godly people. Paul had told those folks there not to set sail, but they did it anyway. And we do all of these things. They can help us avoid the likelihood of shipwreck altogether, or to escape when we see one coming, or maybe these things can help us to recover once we have gotten ourselves into a shipwreck. But what do we do about shipwrecks? Another thing we can do is we have to maintain our faith in God. We have to trust in God. Hey, and we need to to desire and accept that His will is going to be done, and we just need to remain faithful either way. Keep going there, folks. Even if you get into a shipwreck, keep going for God. Don't give up. Maintain, or if you need to, regain your hope. And that is only the hope that's found in God is the type of hope you need. And then what do you do about a shipwreck? If you've gone into one or you see somebody else heading to one, you warn those other folks there. If you're saved this morning, we've got a responsibility to warn other folks about the shipwreck that they are in and they are headed to, and get the gospel message to them there. Well, I need to wrap it up this morning. I told you Jeff was going to have to move fast. Folks, we all face storms in life, and we're not perfect. None of us are, and we will fail. And very likely, there's going to come a point in our lives, each and every one of us, where we feel that we have shipwrecked. We have messed things up, and we've ruined everything. But I want to tell you this morning, God is faithful. You can look to Him to help you to avoid or overcome the shipwrecks when they do come. He can make it better. He might even use the pain and the difficulty to do something wonderful. You just need to make sure that you don't end up in that most tragic shipwreck of all time, and that is leaving this life without Christ as your Savior, and then dying and going to hell and ultimately into the lake of fire. There will be no recovery from that. But I want to encourage you this morning. God loves you. He's done everything to help you and to keep you from that terrible shipwreck that we're talking about there. But you have to make a decision. You have to decide whether you're going to accept Christ as your Savior. Hey, trust in God. Trust Him to save your soul. And then once you've done that, trust Him to keep you and help you with whatever difficulties you may face in life. Even if you get into a shipwreck, God can help you. Amen. You trust in Him this morning. That is the message. I need to wrap up the broadcast here today. And as we get to the end of today's broadcast, we do thank God for allowing us to be with you. We thank you for joining us this morning. And we extend an invitation to you to come out and pay us a visit at Miracle Baptist Church. We are located at 830 Harvey Falk Road right here in Sanford, North Carolina. And our service times, our normal service times, are Sunday school at 10 a.m., Sunday morning service at 11 a.m., Sunday evening service at 6 p.m., and our Wednesday night prayer meeting at 6 p.m. Hey, you come see us if you can. If you're already a member of a good church, you be faithful to that work. And if you'd like to contact our church, the phone number is 919-499-1722. Our time is gone again today. This is Brother Jeff signing off, and I look forward to being with you again for the next Mountaintop Morning.
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2: I'm Dan Warren. Our top story, efforts to secure the Strait of Hormuz show signs of progress. Charles de Ledesma has this report.
3: Iran and Oman are inching toward a deal to reopen the disputed Strait of Hormuz and potentially bring an end to the war. The emerging agreement calls for ships to enter the Persian Gulf through an Iranian-controlled route and exit through a route controlled by Oman, two regional officials have told the AP. Meanwhile, the Iranian-backed Houthi rebels claimed on Wednesday they'd fired ballistic missiles toward a Saudi oil tanker called the Wafa in the Red Sea. A military spokesman for the Houthis saying the vessel was targeted in the northern Red Sea area off the Saudi port city of Yanbu. There's been no immediate comment from Saudi Arabia. I'm Charles de Ledesma.
2: Elsewhere, vote counting continues in Michigan's Democratic Senate primary, where Representative Haley Stevens and progressive Abdul Al-Sayed remain locked in a tight contest to face Republican Mike Rogers in November. Speaking to reporters as returns came in, Stevens urged her crowd to stay energized.
4: I am feeling fired up, woo! And you should be too.
2: Meanwhile, Al-Sayed called for party unity once the final ballots are tallied.
5: Whatever happens tonight, we have a responsibility to assure that we unite to make sure that Mike Rogers never sees the inside of the U.S. Senate.
2: Official results are expected later today. Elsewhere in Las Vegas, hospitality workers say they are facing reduced hours and smaller tips as visitor numbers continue to slide. Sharon Chapman has the details.
6: Union leaders say strict immigration policies and trade tariffs are contributing to a sharp decline in international tourism. Hospitality employees along the Strip report fewer casino shifts and growing job uncertainty across the local economy.
2: Here in North Carolina, Republican Congressman Chuck Edwards has ended his re-election bid following a House Ethics Committee recommendation that he faces censure over sexual harassment allegations. Michelle Anderson has the details.
7: Edwards announced his withdrawal after the bipartisan panel found substantial evidence that he violated House rules by engaging in inappropriate behavior and creating a hostile work environment for two female staffers. Edwards says he will finish out his current term.
2: I'm Dan Warren, and this is Radio Network News.
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13: Now your forecast for Sanford and surrounding areas. Today we'll have a chance of showers and thunderstorms, mostly cloudy with highs near 85 degrees. Tonight we'll have a chance of showers and thunderstorms mainly before 8 p.m., partly cloudy with lows at around 73 degrees. Thursday we'll have a chance of showers and thunderstorms after 2 p.m., mostly sunny with a high near 89 degrees. And for Thursday night, we'll have a chance of showers and thunderstorms before 11 p.m., partly cloudy with lows at around 70 degrees. That's your forecast. I'm meteorologist Tricia Cook.
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morning to you. And welcome into the Swap Shop. I'm John Mann, and today is Wednesday, the fifth day of August 2026, and it is cloudy outside. And, well, we're going to have a chance for some more rain today. Well, we really have not seen much rain here along central portions of North Carolina over the last 2 days when we've had some chances for some rain. But we will have another chance for some rain today, and the National Weather Service tells us that some of these could produce some locally heavy downpours, as scattered to numerous showers and storms will be capable of producing rain rates of 1 to 2 inches per hour today, which could cause some localized flooding. And then thunderstorms developing each afternoon and evening may produce locally heavy rainfall that could cause risk of flash flooding, and that's going to be Thursday through Tuesday, as it looks like we'll continue to have chances for some rain showers. It's going to continue to be humid outside for us, but at least the temperatures will not be in the mid and upper 90s. We may have some days with some 90s in it, but it's going to be low 90s. So we'll take a look at that forecast coming up in just a few minutes. Let's let you know what's going on around the roads this morning. US 1 northbound moving well until you get to Apex. A little bit of a slowdown there in Apex at Williams Road or Highway 55 and up to 1010 Road. And then 40 eastbound moving well into downtown Raleigh. 40 westbound slow between US 1 and Wade Avenue, and then moving fine once you head out towards the airport and to RTP. Traveling down to Fayetteville this morning, usual backup there at Vass Road. Seeing that backup going just about to the Harnett County line along 24. 87 coming out of Spout Springs, moving well all the way up to the 421 bypass where there's no delays. 421 out to Lillington and Siler City, moving at posted speeds, no troubles heading down to Southern Pines. Cruising right along, coming out of Carthage on 15501 all the way up to US 1, and a nice drive up to Pittsboro this morning on 15501. So nothing causing any problems here in Lee County, and it looks like for the most part things are moving as expected, even back into Wake County, with just a little slowdown there on 40 westbound US 1 out to Wade Avenue. All right, phone lines are open here on Super Hits WWGP. Glad to have you along with us this morning. Phone line is 919-775-1050. You can give us a call. We'll get your items not only on the air, we also put them on our website, too, at wwgpradio.com. Be sure to check that out. All right, as the morning goes along, we'll take a look at our current conditions coming up in just a few minutes. We'll take a look at the 7-day forecast, our almanac numbers. We'll also be taking your phone calls throughout the morning as well. And we'll get to some offbeat news stories. We'll look at a few things that happened on this date in history. We'll look at some music history this morning. And we'll also get you the word of the day and the impossible question. All that coming up here on Central Carolina's morning program. It is the Swap Shop. And let's go ahead and take a look at our almanac numbers for yesterday. And see how warm it got at the Raleigh-Durham International Airport yesterday. As we've been kind of lucky not having to add a lot to our totals as far as 90 plus degree days. We've kind of got a break from that, and yesterday was another day with temperatures only reaching 83 degrees. The low temperature was 73 degrees yesterday. That was what they had at the Raleigh-Durham Airport. And at the airport here in Lee County, reporting 83 degrees and 70 degrees for a high yesterday and low. All right, so that's a look at our high and low temperatures. Our average high this time of year That's the tab I was looking for. Our average temperature this time of year, 90 degrees. The normal low is 70 degrees. Record high, 100 degrees. That occurred back in 1953. And our record low, 56 degrees in 1912. That would be nice to have a morning in the 50s. We have a rainfall total of 2.65 inches of rain, or at least that's the record, and that goes back to 1931. And as far as rainfall yesterday, some folks got it, some folks didn't. And it's amazing that right here at US 1 and 421, just a perfect little donut hole where they had no rain. And then just off to the east of that area, seeing about a tenth of an inch of rain, and back towards the Gulfstream area. Let's see here, back towards the Gulfstream area, about two-tenths of an inch of rain. And you come down to a tramway,
And it was just 0.02 of an inch of rain, but you get just a little bit further to the south of Tramway and as much as 0.7 of an inch of rain. So really just kind of depending on where you were or where you are is what you saw yesterday. Now, the eastern portions of Raleigh area saw some pretty significant rain, about just shy of an inch of rain. But if you head just a little bit to the west of that in kind of the northern portions of Raleigh, it's 0 inches of rain yesterday. So just kind of depending on where you are, but much of the state saw rain, but there were some areas that just didn't get much at all. So it certainly did help with the drought conditions if you were one of the lucky few that got some of that rain. And looks like quite a bit of rain falling up around Richmond, Virginia, Norfolk. Let's see here, just south of Richmond, 4 2/10 of an inch of rain. So that's quite a total for folks up there. And once again, just kind of depending on where you are is what you saw yesterday. And that's going to be kind of more or less how it is today. And some folks will get some pretty good downpours. As far as rainfall this morning, not much in our area. We do have some very heavy cloud cover, but not seeing any rain here in Sanford. Down near Fayetteville, seeing a few showers, but most of it is along the coast and just inland in the southern portions of the state. So Jacksonville, just a little bit up to the north of Jacksonville is where we're seeing some significant rain, and that continues all the way down towards Wilmington and into South Carolina, all the way down to Charleston is where we're seeing that rain. A few showers around Fayetteville, and then a few showers up around the Greenville, North Carolina area as well. And points to the west of that, though, are dry. So we'll keep an eye on that map for you, too, and we'll let you know if we see any rain moving into the area. Right now, just kind of some dark, thick clouds outside. Phone lines are open, 919-775-1050. Got an email in yesterday. We'll get to that coming up in just a few minutes. If you'd like to put your items on, give us a call, and we'll be happy to get them on for you. If you got something laying around the house that you want to sell, well, we can put it on the swap shop, see if somebody wants to buy it. That way you can put a few bucks in your pocket, and you can also get something out of your house that you may not be using or out of your

24 minutes length of day, 13 hours, 49 minutes. Tomorrow, 1 minute and 45 seconds shorter than today. The moon rise at 11:57 this evening and sets this afternoon at 1:34. 55% of the moon is currently visible, and the new moon will come up on August the 12th. They give us about a 20% chance of a shower over the next 6 hours. Pollen is low today. Air quality is moderate with an air quality index of 52. And the UV index today is very high with a daytime UV of 10. So that's what our current conditions look like outside. And tropics remain quiet. No tropical cyclone activity is expected during the next 7 days in the Atlantic, the Caribbean, and the Gulf. All that is looking pretty good. A couple of areas that are tracking out in the Pacific. This is not going to cause any issues for people on land. It could interrupt some shipping routes, but these two systems look like they're going to slide to the south of Hawaii. And right now they're probably, let's see, one is just a little bit closer to Mexico than it is to Hawaii. The other one is a little bit closer to Hawaii than it is to Mexico. It's a long distance between those two places. But so basically just out in the middle of the Pacific. And one is, they called, let's see here, disturbance number one is a tropical wave located over the western portion of the East Pacific, is producing disorganized showers and thunderstorms. Environmental conditions appear marginally conducive for slow development over the next several days while it moves westward at 10 to 15 miles per hour. And then disturbance number two is a tropical wave located over the central portion of the East Pacific, is producing limited shower and thunderstorm activity. Environmental conditions could become more conducive for slow development of this system over the weekend, and into early next week as it moves generally westward at 10 to 15 miles per hour. But there's really nothing off to the west, as these are, well, going to slide south of Hawaii. So that's a look at our tropics, but over on our side of the continent, not seeing much out there right now that is not seeing anything right now that's causing any concern. But we'll track it on Thursday and Friday, see if anything changes. When we say no tropical cyclone activity is not expected during the next 7 days, that doesn't mean that they're not going to be tracking something over the next 7 days. So we'll keep an eye on this each day and let you know if there's anything that the National Hurricane Center is keeping their eyes on. Okay, we'll get to the forecast here in just a minute, but I do want to get you this email that we had come in yesterday. I didn't get the email until after we were off the air yesterday. But this is a large 24 by 24 by 48 wood box, very sturdy and can hold a lot of stuff, is what they tell us. $50 is the price, and the phone number is 919-343-0440. Again, that's 919-343-0440. And also, we're going to keep this on our list, too. Jonesboro Heights Baptist Church is having a blood drive on August the 20th from 1:30 until 6 o'clock at McDowell Hall. So we want to make sure that people are aware of that. Of course, blood donations are always needed, so we appreciate the folks over at Jonesboro Heights Baptist Church letting us know that they're having a blood drive on August the 20th from 1:30 till 6 o'clock at McDowell Hall. And hopefully that will be a successful blood drive on the 20th of August, which is a Thursday. All right, 919-775-1050. Phone lines are open here for about another 10 minutes, and then we're going to get ready for our first commercial break of the morning. And let's go ahead and take a look at the forecast. Today we'll expect temperatures be a little warmer today than yesterday, but it still looks like we're going to be below that 90-degree mark. 87 degrees is what they're calling for a high today, with a 74 degrees as a low. Storms today are going to be very hit and miss, and we will see a breeze coming out of the southwest, which will keep us humid, but also warmer than Tuesday. Highs will reach into the mid to upper 80s. Now, overnight tonight, mostly cloudy skies. An early evening storm is possible. Lows will be in the low to mid-70s. And then Thursday, a 40% chance of rain and thunderstorms. 90 degrees for a high, 74 for a low. And on Friday, we'll bring in a 30% chance of a shower. 91 degrees for a high, 72 degrees for a low. Remember, some of these showers could produce some heavy downpours. Saturday, 30% chance of rain. 91 for a high, 72 for a low. Then our chances for rain drop off for us a little bit on Sunday and Monday, but still a chance, 20% chance of showers on Sunday. Temperatures warming up to 90.

0: 83 degrees and a low temperature of 73. And I didn't look far enough into the forecast when I said a little while ago that at least we're not going to be dealing with temperatures in the mid and upper 90s. But it looks like by the time we get to Monday and Tuesday of next week, we very well may be back into the mid 90s. 20% chance of showers on Monday, 94 degrees for a high, 74 for a low. And then on Tuesday, looks like we'll be dry with partly cloudy skies, a high of 96 and a low of 74. We'll hope those mid-90s don't stick around too long. But according to this forecast, every day after today will register another 90-degree day. Now, Thursday, Friday, we have pretty good chances of rain, and they're calling for temperatures just to be right around 90, 91. So we could stay in the 80s on those 2 days, as well as Saturday, with a chance of showers and thunderstorms up as a high at 91. But it does look like they have us over 90 degrees or 90 degrees Thursday, Friday, Saturday, Sunday, Monday, Tuesday. But, well, we could stay just shy of that 90-degree mark on Thursday, Friday, and Saturday. We'll just have to see if we end up with some thunderstorms coming through to help cool us down before it gets too hot. All right, so let's look at the 7-day forecast. Let's go ahead and take a look at what we can expect after we get past Tuesday of next week. Looks like Wednesday we'll have a high of 93, a low of 71. Thursday, a high of 90 degrees and a low of 71. Wednesday and Thursday, both will have a chance for afternoon thunderstorms. And then Friday, partly cloudy with a high of 89 and a low of 70. And that'll take us just about to the halfway mark of August by the time we get to the end of next week. All right, so that's a look at our 7 and 10-day forecast. Well, let's see here. We got some... Let's get to our impossible question. Let's go ahead and get that out there on the table this morning. See if you have any guesses on the impossible question for today. And reminder, we don't give out any prizes for the impossible question, but if you do have a guess, you can call it in if you like, or if you're calling in your items and would like to put out a guess. This activity, usually done at home, burns about 250 calories an hour. See if you can't come up with an answer to that. This activity, usually done at home, burns about 250 calories an hour. I'll tell you the answer coming up in a little while this morning, and I'll also give you a clue in a little while, too. But right now, we got a caller ready to go, so let's turn our attention to the phones. Welcome into the Swap Shop. You're on the air.
1: Yes, I still have the puppy, Rachel, good home. He's mixed with cane corso.
0: Mm-hmm.
1: So he's going to be kind of tall. And he's got a lot of energy.
0: Okay. All right. And about 4 months old, you say?
1: Yeah, 4 months old. And he's a beautiful dog, though.
0: All right.
1: My grandson is going into the Marines, and they can't no longer look after him.
0: Okay.
1: And anybody is interested, they can call 919-897-3676.
0: All right, that's 919-897-3676.
1: Uh-huh.
0: All right, well, we will put this on, and we'll make sure we mention it several times this morning. We'll mention it a little later in the program as well.
1: Okay, thank you.
0: Thank you. Have a nice day. All right, we have a puppy. Cane Corso mix, about 4 months old. This is going to be a medium to large size dog, and I would probably go medium large. It's probably the size of this dog. It's dark beige and white coat, free to a good home, but he will need a place to run. He's got a lot of energy. He's going to be one of these dogs that's going to need some exercise, especially if you want him to be on his best behavior. And I don't know a whole lot about dogs, but I watch The Dog Whisperer, or I have watched The Dog Whisperer, and one thing that he kind of tells us is most behavioral problems with dogs are because they're just not getting enough exercise or stimulus. They're not getting enough to keep their brains thinking. So this dog probably going to need a place to get some exercise. 919-897-3676. Again, that's 919-897-3676. Maybe a good dog for somebody who likes to jog. Just take the dog out with you on the jog. 919-897-3676 for the puppy, Cane Corso Mix, 4 months old. 919-897-3676. Our number here, 919-775-1050. Well, we're at 27 minutes after 8 o'clock here on Central Carolina's morning program on Super Hits WWGP 95.1 FM and 1050 AM. And, of course, you can stream us live. When you're out of the area and you still want to check in with us, you can stream us live anywhere at wwgpradio.com. All right, so this activity, usually done at home, burns about 250 calories an hour. And I will tell you, my clue here is that this is not something, it is not an exercise in the classic sense of the term. It's not some type of exercise. However, by doing it, you are burning 250 calories, so it is a form of exercise, I guess, but it's not a traditional exercise like push-ups or pull-ups or sit-ups or anything like that. And we may give you a little bit more of a clue coming up in just a little while, but if you'd like to put in a guess when you call in your items, well, put in a guess. All right, let's see here. That's the possible question for today. Ohio police dispatched a report of a wild cat on the loose, ended up helping recapture a resident's escaped Savannah cat. Olmsted Township Police said officers responded to a report of a wild cat in a residential area on Thursday. Now, upon further investigation, it was determined the animal was a domesticated Savannah cat that had escaped from its owner. That's according to the police in a news release. Savannah cats are hybrids of domestic cats and African servals. The feline fled into a wooded area in Lorain County and was located by its owner, who has accompanied by police and the sheriff's deputies. Now, multiple attempts were made to safely capture the animal using a snare. However, those efforts were unsuccessful, police wrote. The animal was finally captured and returned to its owner for veterinary care. All right. A Savannah cat. And they do look a lot like a serval. Big, tall ears sticking up. And kind of almost a leopard-like coat. Kind of brownish beige with some darker spots. I'm sure very hard to see in some high grass that is kind of brown grass. Be hard to pick this cat out of it. All right, let's see. As the morning goes along, we got a Pokemon story to tell you today. We'll tell you about an overdue book. Did we get to this one? It seems like we had another one that was... Let's see. Okay. Yeah, no, we didn't get to this one. We had another story of a long overdue book. This is another one. And, well, we have a couple of lottery winners to pass along to you this morning. And, well, let's see here. We've got a North Carolina lottery winner. I don't know, we'll see if we'll get to that one today. That's pretty high up on the list here. And we will get to this story. Spider-Man screening was put on hold due to unfortunate situation, I guess that's the way we'll put it. We'll tell you about that coming up in a little bit. This is also, we got a name of a country that's changing its name. Remember, we were during the World Cup, I learned during the World Cup that it was no longer Turkey. It was more like Turkey is what we can now call the country of Turkey. Here's another country that has changed its name, and we'll tell you what country that is, but I'll give you a hint. It's the world's third smallest country. And we'll tell you about their name change coming up this morning. Also let you know what folks are celebrating or recognizing today. And let's go ahead and get you the word of the day. Then we're going to get to our first time out of the morning. And today's word is a word that I think most of us have heard before, colloquial. Not an easy word for me to pronounce, colloquial. Colloquial is used with words like term and word and expression to describe language that is used in familiar and informal conversation. The author can switch from formal academic language to a charmingly colloquial style, depending on the audience and subject of her writing. That's your word of the day. Impress your friends, family, and coworkers. Use colloquial today. All right, so that is our word of the day. That's going to lead us up to our first time out of the morning. And our first caller this morning has the puppy, the Cane Corso mix, about 4 months old. It's going to be a medium to large-sized dog, dark beige and white coat, free to a good home, but will need a place to run. 919-897-3676. That's 919-897-3676. And the email that we have in is the large 24 by 24 by 48 wood box, very sturdy and can hold a lot of stuff, is what we're told. $50 is the price. The phone number, 919-343-0440. Again, that's 919-343-0440. We'll be back in just a few minutes. Right now, a message from the folks over at Kendall Pond.
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0: right, welcome back into the Swap Shop. I'm John Mann. Today is Wednesday, August the 5th. And the Pretenders back on the chain gang this morning. All right, here's a story about an overdue library book. We're going to get to news with Margaret Cohn up in just a few minutes. Phone lines are open for you for about another 5 minutes. An Australian library received an unusual return when a book checked out about 150 years ago was found bricked into the fireplace of a home. The Kiama Library in New South Wales said on social media that a family returned the book during the weekend after a home renovation project led to it being discovered in a tea desk that had been bricked into the house's fireplace. Now, the book, The Antiquities of Athens, was published in 1858, dates back to when the Kiama Public Library was housed at the old Kiama School of Arts. Between 1872 and 1890, the exact date the book was borrowed has been lost to time, but officials estimate it was likely about 150 years ago. The library said the tome would have accrued late fees of nearly $20,000 under the bylaws at the time it was borrowed, but the library has since done away with all overdue fines. Now, the book, said to be in remarkably good condition, will not be placed back into circulation, but will instead be displayed in the library's collection of significant items. There you go. So, $20,000 in late fees. Kind of sounds like Blockbuster, doesn't it? It's the reason why Blockbuster is not around anymore. Netflix didn't do the late fees. Always kind of felt a little... It was kind of mixed, you know, whenever you walked into a Blockbuster, they always welcome you. Hello, hey, how you doing? Oh, you owe us $25. All right. Well, Blockbuster learned a tough lesson. And I think there was still, was it a couple of years ago, there was still a Blockbuster store. I think that one closed. Movie rentals. I was going to look up, see if there is that still that one still. Let's see here what AI tells us. Yes. Okay. Well, this isn't the one. I don't think this was the one I was thinking about. Maybe it was, or is. There is exactly one operational Blockbuster store that remains open in the world. It's located in Bend, Oregon, at 2211 Northeast Revere Street. Operates as a functioning local video rental store and popular tourist landmark. Rents physical DVDs and Blu-rays to visitors. Sells official Blockbuster merchandise like T-shirts, hats, and souvenirs. Okay, so that's still that one. I was thinking there was, I thought the one I was thinking about, I thought was in Alaska, but I may be misremembering that. But yeah, there is one left in Bend, Oregon. All right, well, that was a tough lesson. We used to have the Blockbuster Bowl game. Now there's no Blockbusters. All right, 919-775-1050. 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But I don't probably have to tell you where it is, because At least if you're from Sanford, you know exactly where it is. You're one of the locals, you know where the landmark is. If you're new to town, get by as quickly as you can. Let me give you that address one more time so you can write it down. 1949 South Horner Boulevard, phone number 919-776-5313. All right, don't forget to join us on Saturday, not only for the swap shop with George, which will run from 8 till about 11 o'clock. And then at 11 o'clock, we're going to switch you over to Greatest Hits USA, playing you the best music of the 60s and 70s. But not only the music, you have Chuck Matthews with the fun facts that make it all come to life. He's going to guide you with trivia, the memories, and the magic, playing America's favorites on Greatest Hits USA, Saturdays, immediately following the Swap Shop, right here on 95.1 FM and 1050 AM. 45 minutes after 8 o'clock, so that is time for us to take our first time out, not our first time out, our first look at news during the Swap Shop this morning with Margaret. So we're going to go ahead and get to news as we do. It's 75 degrees outside. Winds coming out of the south-southeast at 3 miles per hour. The dew point right now at 73 degrees, so already a little muggy outside, but fortunately the temperatures are still pretty comfortable this morning at 75 degrees. That's going to lead us up to our timeout and get an update on news with Margaret. We'll go ahead and do that right now, and then we'll be back with more of your phone calls and more stuff, too.
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2: Good morning. I'm Margaret Murchison. It's Wednesday, the 5th of August, 2026, and it's Convocation Day at Southern Lee High School. Teachers, administrators, support staff, and others will gather at Southern Lee to hear from the superintendent and other good wishes for the year. Meanwhile, it's a beautiful morning, but we will have another wet pattern through at least the first half of the week, which I guess you could say today is the first half, as a front stalls over the region, and some heavier rain could lead to localized flooding. Now, we didn't see showers and thunderstorms during the afternoon and evening yesterday, but many did. Today, we're looking for a chance for showers and storms, highs back in the mid-80s with a chance for showers and storms, and then Thursday, scattered storm chances return with highs closer to 90s. The counterclockwise flow around the area of low pressure supplies us with the moisture needed for showers and storms. We do want to let you know that the two young men from Chatham County who had been missing after they were in the water, they put their boat in, and Moore County had been helping them search for the two young men. They have been found safe. Davis, 25, arrested by Sanford Police yesterday and charged with cyber stalking. Carrie Cassandra Clark was a victim of simple assault in the 1500 block of Westover Drive. The Dunn Police Department is seeking the public's assistance in locating Keeson Kendall Stocks, who was wanted on an arrest warrant in connection with the homicide investigation stemming from the shooting outside the 601 bar during the early morning hours of August 2nd. Do not approach this individual. If you know Stocks' whereabouts, immediately contact the Dunn Police Department at 910-892-2399, Harney County Communications at 910-893-9111, Emergency Dial 911, Dunn Crime Stoppers at 910-892-2222. You may remain anonymous when submitting information to Crime Stoppers. Information leading to the arrest of Keeson Kendall Stocks may be eligible for a cash reward. Anyone with information is encouraged to contact law enforcement immediately, and please share the information with others so that they also can assist in locating this dangerous suspect. Well, Moore County bus drivers may be feeling a little bit better this morning. Nothing draws the ire of parents and students in Moore County schools quite like interruptions to district-provided transportation. And, of course, it's like that in every county. With the start of school looming, the Board of Education hopes a pay increase for bus drivers will fill vacancies and improve retention. Transportation Director Jason Nelson said by doing this, we're looking to hopefully decrease some routine time and get some kids off the bus quicker and not overwork our drivers. Our drivers stepped up all last year and covered things that went above and beyond and did a fantastic job, but we need to take care of them. And the proposal I put together, I feel everything we could put in it, we threw at it to make it the best we could for them. As it currently stands, new Moore County Schools bus drivers make $16.70 an hour. If approved, starting drivers will make $20 an hour. The pay increase follows the step system based on years of service and amounts to $2.80 per year. At the top end of the scale, a bus driver with 32 years of experience will make $24.15 an hour, up from the current $20.71. The proposal is expected to cost approximately $300,000 annually. According to Superintendent Jennifer Purvis, Nelson analyzed a specific trench of state funding to determine that the raise would be sustainable year over year and require no local expenditures. The goal here is not just to recruit new drivers, but to recruit some drivers who already have their CDLs, who may be working for other folk, so that we have a competitive salary in comparison to other districts and other places around us. The potential pay bump follows the board's decision earlier this year to increase mechanics pay in the transportation department. Previously, employees who kept the buses running earned between $16.50 and $25.88 per hour, depending on experience, well below market rates. The result was the district using contract labor for mechanic services, running as much as $160 per hour per person. Mechanic supervisors were also on the low end of the pay scale. The data clearly shows that Moore County Schools is below both local and state benchmarks, placing the district at risk of losing experienced supervisory staff to agencies offering significantly higher compensation for comparable or lesser responsibility. Ultimately, to implement a new mechanic scale ranging from $18.46 to $30.88 per hour and supervisor salaries from $50,500 to $93,000 a year. For drivers, though, Nelson is looking to exceed the standards of surrounding areas. And Sanford is growing by leaps and bounds. Every day we see new apartments and houses being built, new stores are opening, and we're wondering where it all will end. If Sanford does double its size over the next 14 years, it will need more places to shop. Already several new retail spots are under construction or rumored to be on the way. Among them, Target, the big one in Sanford. Work has begun to clear the land at Riverbridge Corner to make room for Target, which, according to the Growth Alliance, is expected to have its grand opening in the fall of 2027. Simultaneously, new buildings will go up to house a new two-market grocery store and a host of other new businesses and retailers like the term new to market means Sanford doesn't currently have whatever is coming to Riverbridge Corner in the fall of 27, so it won't be a Lowe's, Food Lion, Aldi, Lidl, or Piggly Wiggly. Speculation is that Harris Teeter will be the likely choice, but don't count out Trader Joe's or something entirely different. BJ's Wholesale. It was announced this year that BJ's was joining Olive Garden, Whataburger, and Ulta Beauty for the commercial spots in the Adams Village subdivision along NC-87 near Walmart. BJ's is a popular big box wholesale store, much like Costco and Sam's Club, that plans to open 25 to 30 new stores in the U.S. over the next 2 years. Ulta Beauty joining BJ's in Adams Village. Ulta is the largest specialty beauty retailer in the United States, offering a wide range of cosmetics, skin care, fragrances, and hair care products. Provision Ace Hardware, the hardware store with the location south of the city in Southern Pines, is expanding and DeSanford. Firestone complete a permit was issued on March 20th to allow the construction of a Firestone complete auto care store on NC 87, just south of the Wilkerson Auto Dealership and across from the Adams Village property. An unnamed grocery store, the city of Sanford has a zoning request for a large project along Kelly Drive between U.S. 421 bypass and Central Carolina Community College for a site that will include a new 45,000 square foot grocery store, hotel, and retail space. We also have many restaurants here already and new ones that are coming. It's exciting, and we need to just get ready and be prepared. We'll have complete details on these and other stories at 10:04 and for a look at today's weather.
3: Now your forecast for Sanford and surrounding areas. Today we'll have a chance of showers and thunderstorms, mostly cloudy with highs near 85 degrees. Tonight we'll have a chance of showers and thunderstorms mainly before 8 p.m., partly cloudy with lows at around 73 degrees. Thursday we'll have a chance of showers and thunderstorms after 2 p.m., mostly sunny with a high near 89 degrees. And for Thursday night, we'll have a chance of showers and thunderstorms before 11 p.m., partly cloudy with lows at around 70 degrees. That's your forecast. I'm meteorologist Tricia Cook.
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2: I'm Dan Warren. Our top story, efforts to secure the Strait of Hormuz show signs of progress. Charles de Ledesma has this report.
3: Iran and Oman are inching toward a deal to reopen the disputed Strait of Hormuz and potentially bring an end to the war. The emerging agreement calls for ships to enter the Persian Gulf through an Iranian-controlled route and exit through a route controlled by Oman, two regional officials have told the AP. Meanwhile, the Iranian-backed Houthi rebels claimed on Wednesday they'd fired ballistic missiles toward a Saudi oil tanker called the Wafa in the Red Sea. A military spokesman for the Houthis saying the vessel was targeted in the northern Red Sea area off the Saudi port city of Yanbu. There's been no immediate comment from Saudi Arabia. I'm Charles de Ledesma.
2: Elsewhere, attorneys for former Olympian David Hearn say federal prosecutors knew that vandalism charges against him were flawed. Sharon Chapman has this report.
4: The Justice Department moved to dismiss the indictment over alleged damage to the Lincoln Memorial Reflecting Pool after evidence showed the liner was peeling from a botched installation, not vandalism. Hearn's legal team criticized the government for pursuing the case despite knowing its claims were baseless.
2: Elsewhere, Disney thanks Toy Story 5 for solid third quarter results. Lisa Dwyer has the details.
5: Disney managed a solid showing in its third quarter, bolstered by movies such as...
6: You got a family!
7: Woody! Woody!
8: Came here as fast as they could.
5: Toy Story 5, and ongoing strength from its U.S. theme parks that made up for continued weakness from international tourism. Disney also announced a global short-form content sharing deal with TikTok. The agreement will bring Disney-focused fan-created content from TikTok to the Disney Plus app. Walt Disney Company cautioned earlier this year that its theme parks division would likely see modest growth due in part to declining tourism from abroad. Disney earned $2.64 billion or $1.51 per share. It earned $5.26 billion or $2.92 per share a year ago. I'm Lisa Dwyer.
2: Here in North Carolina, Republican Congressman Chuck Edwards has ended his re-election bid following a House Ethics Committee recommendation that he faces censure over sexual harassment allegations. Michelle Anderson has the details.
9: Edwards announced his withdrawal after the bipartisan panel found substantial evidence that he violated House rules by engaging in inappropriate behavior and creating a hostile work environment for two female staffers. Edwards says he will finish out his current term.
2: I'm Dan Warren, and this is Radio Network News.
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6: Today we'll have a chance of showers and thunderstorms, mostly cloudy with highs near 85 degrees. Tonight we'll have a chance of showers and thunderstorms mainly before 8 p.m., partly cloudy with lows at around 73 degrees. Thursday we'll have a chance of showers and thunderstorms after 2 p.m., mostly sunny with a high near 89 degrees. And for Thursday night, we'll have a chance of showers and thunderstorms before 11 p.m., partly cloudy with lows at around 70 degrees. That's your forecast. I'm meteorologist Tricia Cook.
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welcome back into the Slop Shop. I'm John Mann, and today is Wednesday, August the 5th. And we're dealing with some overcast conditions outside this morning, but all in all, not too uncomfortable. A little humid outside. We got 76 degrees outside, and we got winds coming out of the south, 4 miles per hour. No heat index so far, so that's good news. If you're out on the roadways this morning, traffic was looking just fine as we got things started off today. We'll go ahead and take another look at your traffic and let you know what we've seen, and let you know also that our phone lines are open, 919-775-1050. Well, right now, the drive out of Sanford looking good. All the major roadways here in Lee County looking good. The slowdowns in Apex have gone, so if you're heading in that direction, no more slowdowns. And the drive out to 40 westbound out toward the airport where we saw some slow traffic between US 1 and Wade Avenue now moving just fine. So no problems out there on the roadways. And we'll hope that it stays that way. We'll keep an eye on the map as the morning goes along. As far as rainfall is concerned, they are expecting some rain. And we're watching it down in the southeastern portion of the state, but these showers are moving due north. So we could have some showers moving into our area. However, we're right at the western edge of these rain showers right now. So we're going to see if they're pushing into Fayetteville now and into Lumberton. And they're moving to the north with maybe just a little bit of easterly movement to them. And if this storm continues to move in the direction it is moving right now, it looks like we may just stay just off to the west of this rain, at least as it is looking right now. So we'll keep an eye on it. But some heavy rain falling down over into Jacksonville, Wilmington, seeing some heavy rain showers. And particularly off the coast there, Wilmington, seeing some showers out in the Atlantic. And these showers extend all the way down to, just south of Charleston. Not reaching all the way down to Savannah, but is a little bit south of Charleston. So that's what we're seeing as far as the rainfall is concerned. Looks like the eastern part of the state's going to get a good, pretty good soaking, at least between, we'll say, just east of Greenville to about the Raleigh area. Of course, Raleigh is off to our east, off to the north and east of us here. So we will maybe see some of this rain where we're going to be right on the edge of it. So if you're west of US 1, or rather, if you're west of US 1, maybe dry, at least through the morning hours. If you are east of US 1, you may see some of those rain showers. So we'll watch that as it works its way from the south to the north. And let's let you know what folks are celebrating today, as we generally do that as we get the second hour started off. And we also taking your phone calls at 919-775-1050. Let's go ahead and go over the call that we have and the email that we have. We have a puppy. It's a Cane Corso mix, about 4 months old. Now, this is going to be a medium to large size dog, dark beige and white coat. Free to a good home, but we'll need a place to run. Phone number 919-897-3676. Again, that's 919-897-3676. In the large 24-inch by 24-inch by 48-inch wood box. Very sturdy and can hold a lot of stuff. $50 is the price. Phone number 919-343-0440. Again, that's 919-343-0440. And our number, 919-775-1050. All right, let's see what folks are celebrating or recognizing today. It's kind of a light day today. You know, some days we have 15 or 20 different things, but today looks like just six for today. And the first thing that they have on the list here is it's Green Peppers Day. I like green peppers. Stuffed bell peppers. Those are good. So enjoy some green peppers today. It's International Traffic Light Day. It's National Oyster Day. National Psychiatric Technician Appreciation Day. It's National Underwear Day. And it's also Work Like a Dog Day. All right, so green peppers. Gosh, what are all the things you can do with? You do lots. They're good in salads. People put them on pizzas. Fajitas. The stuffed peppers. All sorts of good uses for the green pepper. And let's go ahead and do a deeper dive on Work Like a Dog Day.
Work Like a Dog Day honors and recognizes those who work the hardest out of anyone. It's a day to show appreciation for these hard workers and to follow their lead. Those who work like dogs put in extra effort, don't stop until a task is finished, and don't sit idle when there is work to be done. They don't work all the time, but when they do work, they work extremely hard. There are many breeds of dogs that are considered working dogs, such as Dobermans, German Shepherds, Rottweilers. Working dogs include sled dogs, police dogs, military dogs, search and rescue dogs, detection dogs, herding dogs, service dogs, and therapy dogs. Once these dogs get working, they don't take a break or nap on the job. They stay focused. They can provide a little inspiration for us today on Work Like a Dog Day. Well, how do you recognize Work Like a Dog Day? Well, show some appreciation for all those who work like dogs today by voicing your appreciation for them or by giving them a gift. Use their example to inspire yourself to work like a dog. Set new goals. Take on a new task or project. Or put some extra hours in. If you have a working dog, such as a service dog or therapy dog, you could also show them some appreciation today as well. All right, well, happy Work Like a Dog Day to you. And I guess we're all going to have to work a little harder today, I guess. 15 minutes after 9 o'clock here on the Swap Shop. Phone lines are open, 919-775-1050. Again, that's 919-775-1050. If you're looking for any items, we'll see if we can't help you find the items that you're looking for. Jonesboro Heights Baptist Church having a blood drive August the 20th from 1:30 until 6 o'clock. That's going to be at McDowell Hall. So if you got a chance, there's always a need for blood. I understand that there's even a greater need right now at this time. So if you can help out, get by Jonesboro Heights Baptist Church, August the 20th. That's a Thursday from 1:30 until 6 o'clock. All right, we've put the impossible question out there for you, and let's see if we can't ask it one more time. We'll give you the answer coming up here in a little bit. This activity, usually done at home, burns about 250 calories an hour. And I told you as a clue, it is not a traditional exercise. So if you're trying to think of sit-ups or push-ups or pull-ups, that's not the case in this particular question. And I thought I would give you another clue to see if it will help you come up with the right answer. Think of a chore that you do around the house. That's your clue. This activity, usually done at home, burns about 250 calories an hour. Clue number one, not a traditional exercise. Clue number two, a chore. 919-775-1050 is the phone number to call if you'd like to get in here this morning. We do have those lines open for you. All right, let's go ahead and go over some things that happened on this date and this date in history. And on this date in music history, 1965, Jan and Dean's Jan Berry took a tumble off of a camera car while filming Easy Come, Easy Go, and broke his leg. A painful omen for a movie that got canceled anyway. Paramount pulled the plug after a few other folks got banged up too.

They originally wanted Abracadabra, but another band beat them to it. So they settled for something far more groovy. And one more thing that happened in music history in the 60s and 70s on today would be right at the end of the 70s, 1979. Def Leppard inks major label deal. Def Leppard signs with Phonogram on this day in 1979, pocketing £120,000 advance with a sweet 10% royalty on all sales for 2 years. Not bad for a bunch of Sheffield lads who were still finding their sound. That cash probably bought some serious hairspray and a few guitar pedals as well. All right, so Def Leppard gets that major label deal on this day in 1979, pocketing £120,000 in advance. All right, that's a couple of things that happened on this date in music history. And let's take a look at some celebrity or well-known personality birthdays for today. And we'll start off with actress Olivia Holt, celebrating her 29th birthday, born August the 5th, 1997. Actress who rose to stardom after playing Kim in Disney's XD's Kickin' It and starring in the 2012 TV movie Girl vs. Monster. In 2018, she began starring as Dagger in the Freeform series Cloak and Dagger. Also a singer, she won a Radio Disney Music Award for Had Me at Hello in 2013. Born in Germantown, Tennessee, Olivia Holt celebrating her 29th birthday today. Basketball player Anthony Edwards, celebrating his 25th birthday today, born August the 5th, 2001, in Atlanta, Georgia. Shooting guard who was selected first overall in the 2020 NBA draft by the Minnesota Timberwolves. He played 1 year of college basketball at the University of Georgia. Anthony Edwards, now 25 years old. Well, today is the birthday of the first man on the moon, Neil Armstrong. Neil Armstrong was born on this day in 1930, American astronaut, aerospace engineer, test pilot, and professor who became the first person to set foot on the moon on July the 20th, 1969. He spent 8 days, 14 hours, 12 minutes, and 30 seconds in space. Gosh. That's amazing. Is that all the time he spent in space, or is that just the moon mission? Certainly he did some other flights, I would think, before the moon mission. I don't know, though. He did a lot of training and a lot of work to spend 8 days, 14 hours, and 12 minutes and 30 seconds in space. Years and years worth of preparation for that. All right, he passed away August the 25th, 2012, at the age of 82. And I was talking to my mom yesterday. And she was talking about... all the houses that she's lived in are still there. She was talking about a friend of hers who's had the house that she grew up in has been torn down and replaced, and the house that she first bought when she married has been torn down and replaced. And she was saying, none of the houses I ever lived in have been torn down. My mom grew up across from the Carolina Country Club on Glenwood Avenue, if you're familiar with that area of Raleigh, and that house is still there and has been added on to. And then she lived in a couple other houses in Raleigh. That was the house she more or less grew up in. And then lived in a couple more houses in Raleigh. Those were never turned down. The house that her and my father built in Texas, that's still around. And, of course, the house she's been living in since 1969. And I asked her yesterday. I was like, well, when exactly did we meet? No, she asked me if I remembered the house in Texas, which she asked me this question many, many times in the past. I'm like, Mother, I was 1 year old. I don't remember the house. But I said, I do have a... Then she said, well, I do remember, have memories of being in a crib. And I said, well, I have one memory of me in a crib, and I think I, you know, was crying, and I think my dad came in and picked me up and walked me around, and... this was when a brief period of time when my mother and father lived with my grandparents for about 3 months while they were looking for a house to buy. And she said, I think they were there from October through about, or from August until November. So I was

0: saying, well, yeah, I kind of remember crying in the crib and Dad coming in and picking me up and walking me around a little bit. And I was like, I think we were at a grandparent's house. And she's like, yeah, we lived there from August till November of 1969, which was the time of the moon, which answers the question that I've had, is I do have a picture of me standing next to the television when Neil Armstrong steps onto the moon. And I'm kind of like holding myself up next to the television, you know, big cabinet television that sat on the floor. And that picture was taken, I guess, just before we moved to back to Raleigh. All right, so that was July the 20th, 1969. And I relocated from Texas to North Carolina in August of 1969. All right, let's go ahead and take a look at a couple other birthdays for today. Jesse Williams, the actor, celebrating his 45th birthday today. It is also let's see here. It's also Mark Strong's birthday, the actor. He's celebrating his 63rd birthday. Actress Mimi Kane is celebrating her 28th birthday today. And I think that's going to just about do it. Pop singer Dawn Richards celebrating her 43rd birthday. Director James Gunn celebrating his 60th birthday today. All right, so that's a look at our birthdays for today. If you or a friend or family member have a birthday during the month of August, let us know about it so we can give you a chance to win a birthday cake from Piggly Wiggly, and we'll give away that cake on the 31st. 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And that way we can, if you can't call into the swap shop because of, maybe you're at work in the morning time, or maybe you don't like to talk on the radio, that's fine. 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All you got to do is go online, and that is at wwgpradio.com. All right, a Pacific island changing its name. Remind you, phone lines open here for a few more minutes. We'll be taking our first time out of this hour. Now, I've got to get my notes here. Where are my notes? Because I've never heard of this country before, and I had to look it up. And I had to jot it down so that I could get the pronunciations pretty much correct, or at least as close as I'm going to come. The Pacific Island country of Nauru has changed its name to the Republic of Nauru. So Nauru is changed to Nauru. That, according to the president, matching the spelling and the pronunciation in the national language. The country's international code will change from NRU to NRO, and its people will be known as Dia Nauru's instead of Nauruans. All right, commonly known abroad by the pronunciation of Nauru, the new name is spoken as Nauru. Now, the move would return the remote South Pacific island nation into its traditional name. A statement posted Thursday to the government's Facebook account said the country became known internationally as Nauru only because its local name was difficult for foreigners to pronounce and was a matter of convenience rather than one of choice, according to an earlier government statement. Now, president said this proposed change seeks to more faithfully honor our nation's heritage, our language, and our identity. With 12,000 residents, Nauru is the world's third smallest country by population size after Tuvalu and Vatican City. This tiny coral limestone atoll was colonized by Germany and later administered by Australia before becoming an independent republic in 1968. It faced tumultuous circumstances with phosphate mining creating huge wealth on the island in the 1970s before the industry collapsed, bringing Nauru to the brink of economic ruin in the 1990s. Now the country is one of the world's most at risk from rising seas, prompting the government to seek overseas investments through a paid citizenship program intended to fund the movement, people, and infrastructure away from the encroaching ocean. The name change indicated the beginning of a renewed national pride, the president said in his latest announcement. When his government last voted for the move in May, the president announced a referendum to confirm it. All right, so Nauru is now Nauru. Keep that in mind as you plan your travels. 919-775-1050, just about time for us to take a time out. If you'd like to get in, now would be a good time to call. We got a couple of minutes before we will take that time out. That's actually a beautiful picture. Just don't know where this teeny Italian Mediterranean island. It's absolutely beautiful waters that I'm seeing here. It's just one of the stories that I've on one of the websites I'm at, and it just has this picture of these boats in a bay, and you can just see it's a very high up aerial picture, and you can see all the way down to the bottom of the ocean. Matter of fact, you see the shadows of the boats. That's how clear the water is. Just perfectly blue color. Looks absolutely gorgeous. One of the better pictures I've ever seen. All right, 919-775-1050. It's 29 minutes after 9 o'clock here on the Swap Shop. And when we come back here in just a little bit, we'll, of course, have our phone lines open and ready for you to call in. But before we do take the time out, let's tell you about a lottery winner. A Maryland man is celebrating a lucky streak after collecting his second $50,000 lottery prize so far this year. The Charles County man told Maryland lottery officials he has been playing the lottery for more than 20 years. He regularly buys multi-match tickets, but will occasionally branch out to bonus match 5 and scratch-off tickets. The man bought a bonus match 5 ticket for the July 17th drawing from the Dash Inn store on Smallwood Drive in Waldorf. He scanned his ticket after the drawing and received the message, "Winner, see retailer." As a longtime player, I knew that meant I had won something, he said. I just didn't know how much. A store clerk confirmed for the man that he had won a $50,000 prize. The player revealed he had won the same amount from a second chance drawing earlier this year. The winner said the prize money will go towards buying his wife a new car and taking her on vacation. Well, congratulations to $50,000 winners in 1 year, proving the odds can be beat. Let's go ahead and get another call in, then we'll get to the timeout. Welcome into the Swap Shop. You're on the air.
1: Hey, buddy. How are you today?
0: Hey, doing fine. How are you doing today?
1: All right. Hey, I am looking for I need a 5-foot bush hog, 3-point hitch bush hog. If anybody's got anything like that or got one, they can give me a call, 919-775-9806.
0: All right, that's 775-9806, looking for a 5-foot bush hog with a 3-point hitch.
1: Yes, sir.
0: All right, well, we'll put the word out for you.
1: Thank you. Bye-bye.
0: All right, appreciate you calling in. Looking for a 5-foot bush hog with a 3-point hitch. If you have one, here's the number to call. 919-775-9806. Again, that's 919-775-9806. 9806. Let's get another call in here before we have to take the break. Welcome into the Swap Shop. You're on the air.
2: Yes, John. How you doing this morning?
0: I'm doing just fine. How are you doing?
2: Doing good, too. We have a 6-week-old black and white kitten to give away. The little thing just showed up in our yard, but our dog does not like the little thing. So we want to give, I'm thinking it's a girl, but they're so young, I don't know. It's very smart, it's gentle, never hisses or anything like that. And you won't believe this, but that cat is already trained at a litter box.
0: That's amazing how quickly they learn that.
2: They learn fast.
0: Yes, they do.
2: So anyone that's interested, even, you know, if you want to put it out to the barn with some other cats, that would work too.
0: Yeah.
2: You can call Brenda at 910-890-1976.
0: 1976, that's a lucky number to have.
2: That's a good year, too.
0: good year and easy to remember.
2: Uh-huh, sure is. Thank you so much.
0: All right. Thank you, Brenda.
2: Bye-bye.
0: Bye-bye. All right. We got a six-week-old black and white kitten free to a good home, 910-890-1976. 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And we're going to have the Extension Service joining us here in just a minute, North Carolina Cooperative Extension. So let's go ahead and get to our break, and then we'll get to the North Carolina Cooperative Extension coming up in just a few minutes.
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0: All right, welcome back into Central Carolina's morning program on Super Hits 95.1 FM and 1050 AM. It's WWGP, and you're listening to Central Carolina's morning program. I'm John Mann, and we are stepping aside from our phone calls as we're going to welcome in Meredith Favre, the local food coordinator with the Extension Service here in Lee County. 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
1: Sure. So it's ces.ncsu.edu. And yes, you can also Google the Cooperative Extension Service, NC State, and you will find us that way too.
0: All right. Great, great. All right. Well, Meredith, we got a lot going on. I know it's a busy time of year for the Extension Service. And well, we got the farmer's market growing in right now.
1: Absolutely, yeah. So summer, you know, it's full speed ahead when it comes to local agriculture. Our farmers are very busy in the fields right now. They're still, you know, working on their summer crops, but a lot of those are transitioning now. Mm-hmm. We're starting to see more fall crops come in. So pretty soon you're going to see some pumpkins. You're going to see a lot of winter squash starting to come in. There's already butternut squash at the market. We're going to see muscadine grapes come in. There's a lot of okra. Watermelons are still here for a certain period of time. So, you know, come grab those local veggies that are our summer favorites. We'll have tomatoes for a while, too. Those do really well in a greenhouse. But, yeah, it's the changing of the seasons.
0: Margaret was mentioning getting some muscadines the other day. She said, I couldn't believe they were already there, but she said they were pretty hard.
1: Yes. It's a little early for the grapes. But what's interesting is every year we seem to have more of like a warmer start. And mm-hmm. So this year especially, we saw strawberries come on earlier. We saw, figs are at the market right now, and apples and pears. So, you know, it's a little bit of an earlier year for a lot of these crops we typically see come in a little bit later. So,
0: and I'm guessing the weather has been a particular challenge this year with the drought and then the very wet July.
1: It has. Yeah, we had this really big dry spell that, you know, our farmers were irrigating a lot. Mm-hmm. It was really good for the strawberries, though. They didn't have to worry about disease pressure as much because wet, humid years, mm-hmm. You have a lot of fungus that happens. So, I mean, you have to irrigate, you have to water the strawberries, but they had a nice long season. Peaches also came in early too. But yes, the inconsistencies in water is very difficult. It's nice if you have consistent rain, but yeah. You know, our farmers are innovative and are able to adapt as much as they can. But it has been a challenging year weather-wise, yeah,
0: not,
1: for sure.
0: Not only the dry conditions, but it was also hot from April on. It was already
1: very hot.
0: Yeah, I think we had 90 degree days in April.
1: Yes. Yeah, and at a certain point, produce has a hard time growing when it's really hot. So, I mean, produce is kind of like us. It likes a certain range of temperatures, and when it gets too hot, the plant actually has a hard time continuing to grow. So, ideally, you want, you know, consistent water. You want hot temperatures, but not super hot. So, and now we're dealing with a lot of rain, so that makes it difficult to get out in the field.
0: And what are some of the big items at the farmer's market right now?
1: Yeah, so watermelons are going crazy. I think, you know, we have a lot of farmers who are selling a lot of watermelons right now. Mm-hmm. Blackberries have been in for a while. I'm really excited to have figs back and okra.
0: Yes.
1: So, you know, those are some really big items that people are always asking for at the market. So,
0: all right. So, I understand you'll have an event coming up this weekend.
1: We do. So every month at the market, we have at least one special event. Most months we have two. And I'm excited to share that this upcoming Saturday, August 8th, is our Pepperpalooza event. This is one of our favorite events. We consider this a signature event for us because every year it just seems to get bigger and more fun. And we like this event because we have a lot of local peppers that grow around here. Some people really like the hot ones, you know, like the cayenne and serrano peppers and the jalapenos. Yeah. And then, of course, we also have people who like the sweet peppers, like our bell peppers and our bananas. So we have a good variety at the market, and we celebrate them that day. And we also bring in El Refugio, one of our community partners who we collaborate with a lot to celebrate Latin culture because peppers are so important in Latin cuisine. And so we do food samples that represent the Latin culture. We have Latin dancing, and we also have a DJ who's going to be coming this Saturday. So it's going to be a fun Latin takeover of the farmer's market, and you get to enjoy lots of different pepper-themed products.
0: Do we have anybody growing Carolina Reapers?
1: We do not at the market currently, but that is definitely something that we would love to have at some point. We definitely have had habaneros at the market and cayenne and serranos. Those are kind of on the hotter end, but no ghost peppers yet. Maybe in the future.
0: Well, and I don't know if you know this, but today is National Green Pepper Day.
1: Oh, fantastic.
0: So we were talking about green peppers a little bit earlier and how many different things you can do with green peppers.
1: Yeah, they're so versatile. They're one of my favorite items to cook with at home. I love them with my eggs. I love them in stir fries, stuffing them. They're just great. They're even a great chip alternative. You can have that with hummus or different dips.
0: I was thinking fajitas. I love the green peppers and the onions on the fajitas.
1: Always a good
0: And
1: option.
0: The stuffed peppers, too. You mentioned that. Those are delicious. Mm-hmm. All right. So the Pepper Palooza, where will we find that? It'll be at the farmer's market?
1: Yes. It'll be at the farmer's market, which is at the Ag Marketplace. So if you haven't been to the new farmer's market location, we are at the Pilgrim Sanford Ag Marketplace in downtown Sanford. Mm-hmm. It's a big, long building. Hard to miss once you're in downtown, but it's at 157 Charlotte Avenue. It has a nice big market pavilion, and we've really been enjoying our markets there. It's made it very comfortable. We have fans. We have lights. A big covered pavilion, so we're in the shade. Mm-hmm. So it's definitely made a difference this year with the hot temperatures, keeping us cool.
0: Now, I know I haven't been out to the new location, but was it built for this purpose, or was this a rebuild of a existing building?
1: It was built for this purpose. So the city of Sanford has worked with Cooperative Extension and downtown Sanford to really build the Ag Marketplace building. And the idea was to give a permanent home for the farmers market so we could have a dedicated space to have these markets and be very comfortable. So when we were designing the building together, we were really thinking about the market's needs and how load-in needed to happen, having access to restrooms, keeping everyone comfortable in the hot season and cool seasons. So the market pavilion was built for the market.
0: And open during the week now, one day.
1: Yes. So we have a Wednesday market going on as well, too. So if you can't come on Saturday mornings, we now have a Wednesday afternoon market from 4 to 7 p.m. So it's a great after-work stop. Come grab some veggies and restock your fridge to help you get to Saturday.
0: Are you seeing good groups coming out on Wednesdays?
1: We are. It's a smaller group right now, and that's typical, I think, for a new market. The word has to get out, but it's really nice to see some new faces there. We've gotten a lot of comments from customers that they're glad that we're open, that they might not be able to make it on Saturdays, so it's nice to have that second opportunity. And of course, our farmers have a lot of produce coming out of the field right now, so it's nice for them to have that second opportunity.
0: And it's a convenient location because Sanford has people living all around downtown, and it's easy to get in and out of town. It's not such a big city that it's difficult to get in and out of town, so it's kind of a central location a lot of people can get to, and I'm sure people get a chance to go in after work.
1: Yes, absolutely. So we've seen people come in, like swoop in after their work day. We've also had some people enjoy coming on Wednesdays because it is a little bit smaller. It's not as large and maybe as kind of like intense, I say, as Saturday. Not that Saturday's super energetic day. It can be, but the crowds sometimes are not what folks enjoy. So it's nice to have a slower, more intimate market where you can linger.
0: Yeah, if you want to go people watch, you can go on Saturday. If you want to come in and get your produce and come in and out, you can go on Wednesday.
1: Exactly. And Wednesdays, we still have live music. We have a lot of activities for the kids. Mm-hmm. So we wanted, young families to have a space to come after school so they can have some enrichment. Parents can shop while the kids are enjoying some activities at our market table, whether it's coloring sheets or jump rope or different educational activities. So we wanted Wednesdays to be a nice kind of family-friendly market, as well as an opportunity for folks who can't make it on Saturdays.
0: All right. Well, we all know the prices of produce and everything else seems to be going up right now, and it can be difficult for some people. What type of programs do you have in that for food assistance?
1: Yeah, so we're really excited this year. We have added two new food programs to the market. So traditionally, we've had the Senior Farmers Market Nutrition Program, which is for seniors who qualify for that program. They can go to the Enrichment Center here in Lee County and talk to the coordinator for that program there. But basically, those vouchers are good for fresh fruits and vegetables. Mm-hmm. They're good for cut herbs as well as honey. So those seniors can come to the market and spend their vouchers with us. So we've had that in the past, and that program is alive and well this year.
0: Okay,
1: but now we've added the Women's, Infants, and Children's Farmers Market Nutrition Program, or WIC for short. Mm-hmm. So now eligible women can come to the market who receive that program and spend their benefits with us, too. And that allows them to access produce at the market as well.
0: Okay.
1: And then, really excitingly, we've been working up to this for several years. We can now accept SNAP directly at the market.
0: Great.
1: So folks who are receiving the Supplemental Nutrition Assistance Program, formerly food stamps, can come with their EBT cards, come to the market table, swipe their card with us, and we'll give them tokens that they can spend with the vendors at the market for eligible items.
0: Well, that's great because fresh fruits and vegetables are very important to kids growing up, and they need them, and it's great that you can take the SNAP cards now and They don't have to worry about having to be able to get those fresh fruits and vegetables. We're speaking with Meredith Favre, local food coordinator for the Cooperative Extension. That's a tough one to get.
1: It's a mouthful
0: out.
1: Sometimes, it is a mouthful. Yes.
0: So Meredith, anything else that you want to pass along to us this morning that we haven't covered?
1: Yeah, so the last bit of our market assistant programs, we do have a market double bucks program. So all three programs that I mentioned, SNAP, WIC, and the Senior Farmers Market Nutrition Program, mm-hmm. we at the farmers market can actually double the benefits that those recipients of those programs get. We're very fortunate that First Health of the Carolinas sponsored this program for us last year, and we're able mm-hmm. to continue it this year. But basically, we're able to give recipients up to $20 every market day to spend in addition to the benefits that they're already getting through other food programs. So we're helping people stretch their food dollars a little bit further at the market.
0: And what about the kitchen?
1: Yes. So the commercial kitchen, that is part of the Ag Marketplace building. It is separate from the farmers market. But what we're really excited about is this is a space for food entrepreneurs, but they can come and they can rent it on an hourly basis. They can use our storage and they can make different food products at the shared use commercial kitchen. So it's the idea is it's a business incubator for mm-hmm. food businesses sure. who are wanting to try out their products for the first time. They might be learning, how do I want to create the best salsa out there? What do I need to do in the way of labeling? What about business planning? So we at the Cooperative Extension Service, we have that expertise in-house. Mm-hmm. So not only are we working with the city to provide this space for food entrepreneurs to launch their food businesses, but we're also providing technical expertise to help them get their food businesses off the ground. It also gives them a space to experiment, and if it doesn't end up working out, they haven't invested in their own commercial kitchen,
0: yes.
1: which can be very costly. So yeah. we're trying to kind of give them a nice entry point to explore this food business option for them.
0: I'm guessing commercial kitchen, of course, depending on your kitchen, but probably $15,000-$20,000?
1: It really depends. if you're building from scratch, depending on the size of the space that you have and the specialized equipment that you need, it can really vary. Mm-hmm. But we have equipped this commercial kitchen with a good base set of equipment. You've got your range stove and oven. You've got a convection oven for bakers, a tilt skillet, a blast chiller, of course, a triple compartment sink. So different mm-hmm. items that a typical kitchen would have,
0: yeah.
1: So you can experiment. And as we see, when we open the kitchen and we see different food clients come in, we might be able to invest in additional equipment. But we wanted to have a good base set to start
0: yeah,
1: with.
0: Great, it's a great idea to be able to give people an opportunity to, like you say, test before mm-hmm. you make these huge investments that you find out that nobody really wants your product and you've spent all this money. And this way you can get a good test of it and see if it's working out for you and maybe do some tweaks and see what does work and what doesn't work and focus on what does work.
1: Absolutely. And it gives our farmers another option when it comes to taking their produce if they want to create pickled products, if they want to, you know, dehydrate or repurpose what they currently have on the farm to explore another avenue for their business. It gives them another opportunity to do so.
0: All right. Well, Meredith, I appreciate you joining us this morning. Do want to encourage you to let us know if there's any messages you want us to get out. Let Margaret know, and we'll make sure that we get those announcements out there for you.
1: Awesome. Thank you so much. And we look forward to seeing everyone at the farmers market. Saturdays are still live and well. Wednesdays are doing great. So we'll be going till November. And thanks for having us, John.
0: Yeah. What's the hours again on Saturday?
1: Yeah, 8:30 to 12 for Saturdays.
0: 8:30 to 12 and noon to 6.
1: For Wednesdays?
0: Wednesdays
1: are 4 to 7 p.m.
0: 4 to 7.
1: Afternoons,
0: wasn't
1: yes.
0: I wasn't close at all.
1: That's okay.
0: 4 to 7 on Wednesdays. All right. Thank you, Meredith Favre, local food coordinator for the Cooperative Extension here in Lee County. Thank you for joining us this morning.
1: Absolutely. Thank you, John.
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time in your prime. Then you, people call, say beware doll, you're bound to fall. You thought they were all

0: All right. We want to thank Meredith Farb joining us this morning, local foods coordinator with the North Carolina Cooperative Extension. And we appreciate Meredith joining us. Remember, the farmer's market is open today from 4 o'clock until 7 o'clock. So that's going to bring us to the end of hour number two. And we'll be getting to an update on news with Margaret. We'll get to national and international stories here at the top of the hour. As we wrap up this hour, we're still in the 70s, thankfully. 78 degrees outside with the winds coming out of the south at 6 miles per hour. No heat index right now. We have a dew point at 73 degrees and mostly cloudy skies. And we do have some rain off to our south that is trying to push to the north, but it is also moving away from us. But a few more showers developing are down around Southern Pines, so we'll keep an eye on those for you. Your swap shop time is now 10 o'clock.
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3: I'm Dan Warren. Our top story, President Donald Trump says negotiations to reopen the Strait of Hormuz are moving along nicely, teasing that an agreement could be reached within the next 48 hours. Charles de Ledesma has the details.
4: Iran and Oman are inching toward a deal to reopen the disputed Strait of Hormuz and potentially bring an end to the war. The emerging agreement calls for ships to enter the Persian Gulf through an Iranian-controlled route and exit through a route controlled by Oman, two regional officials have told the AP. Meanwhile, the Iranian-backed Houthi rebels claimed on Wednesday they'd fired ballistic missiles toward a Saudi oil tanker called the Wafa in the Red Sea. A military spokesman for the Houthis saying the vessel was targeted in the northern Red Sea area off the Saudi port city of Yanbu. There's been no immediate comment from Saudi Arabia. I'm Charles de Ledesma.
3: Meanwhile, House Democrats are targeting a dozen additional Republican-held districts for the November midterms, expanding their campaign map into areas Donald Trump won handily in 2024. Lisa Dwyer has the details.
5: House Democrats are adding a dozen Republican-held seats to their list of targets for the November midterm elections. The move expands the national campaign map to districts Donald Trump won by as much as 21 percentage points in the 2024 presidential election. The Democratic Congressional Campaign Committee's target list is now 58 seats. The ambitious list reflects Democrats' belief that they can capitalize on voter frustrations over the economy and the Iran war. Republicans lost a net of 40 House seats in the 2018 midterms during Trump's first presidency. Democrats need just a handful of seats to flip House control. I'm Lisa Dwyer.
3: Elsewhere, Maine Republican Senator Susan Collins is holding off supporting Todd Blanche's confirmation as Attorney General. Sharon Chapman has the details.
6: Collins says she is reviewing the details of a deal to scrap a controversial $1.8 billion fund for Trump allies. Blanche's nomination is expected to advance in the Senate after key Republicans dropped their opposition following the fund's cancellation.
3: Here in North Carolina, Republican Congressman Chuck Edwards has ended his re-election bid following a House Ethics Committee recommendation that he faces censure over sexual harassment allegations. Michelle Anderson has the details.
7: Edwards announced his withdrawal after the bipartisan panel found substantial evidence that he violated House rules by engaging in inappropriate behavior and creating a hostile work environment for two female staffers. Edwards says he will finish out his current term.
3: I'm Dan Warren, and this is Radio Network News.
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12: Now your forecast for Sanford and surrounding areas. Today we'll have a chance of showers and thunderstorms, mostly cloudy with highs near 85 degrees. Tonight we'll have a chance of showers and thunderstorms mainly before 8 p.m., partly cloudy with lows at around 73 degrees. Thursday we'll have a chance of showers and thunderstorms after 2 p.m., mostly sunny with a high near 89 degrees. And for Thursday night, we'll have a chance of showers and thunderstorms before 11 p.m., partly cloudy with lows at around 70 degrees. That's your forecast. I'm meteorologist Tricia Cook.
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1: Good morning. I'm Margaret Murchison. It's Wednesday, the 5th of August, 2026, and it's Convocation Day at Southern Lee High School. Teachers, administrators, support staff, and others will gather at Southern Lee to hear from the superintendent and other good wishes for the year. Meanwhile, it's a beautiful morning, but we will have another wet pattern through at least the first half of the week, which I guess you could say today is the first half, as a front stalls over the region and some heavier rain could lead to localized flooding. Now, we didn't see showers and thunderstorms during the afternoon and evening yesterday, but many did. Today, we're looking for a chance for showers and storms. Highs back in the mid-80s with a chance for showers and storms. And then Thursday, scattered storm chances return with highs closer to 90s. The counterclockwise flow around the area of low pressure supplies us with the moisture needed for showers and storms. We do want to let you know that the two young men from Chatham County who had been missing after they were in the water, they put their boat in, and Moore County had been helping them search for the two young men. They have been found safe. Davis, 25, arrested by Sanford Police yesterday and charged with cyber stalking. Carrie Cassandra Clark was a victim of simple assault in the 1500 block of Westover Drive. The Dunn Police Department is seeking the public's assistance in locating Keyson Kendall Stocks, who is wanted on an arrest warrant in connection with the homicide investigation stemming from the shooting outside the 601 bar during the early morning hours of August 2nd. Do not approach this individual. If you know Stocks' whereabouts, immediately contact the Dunn Police Department at 910-892-2399, Harney County Communications at 910-893-9111, Emergency Dial 911, Dunn Crime Stoppers at 910-892-2222. You may remain anonymous when submitting information to Crime Stoppers. Information leading to the arrest of Keyson Kendall Stocks may be eligible for cash reward. Anyone with information is encouraged to contact law enforcement immediately, and please share the information with others so that they also can assist in locating this dangerous suspect. Well, Moore County bus drivers may be feeling a little bit better this morning. Nothing draws the ire of parents and students in Moore County schools quite like interruptions to district-provided transportation. And, of course, it's like that in every county. With the start of school looming, the Board of Education hopes a pay increase for bus drivers will fill vacancies and improve retention. Transportation Director Jason Nelson said by doing this, we're looking to hopefully decrease some routine time and get some kids off the bus quicker and not overwork our drivers. Our drivers stepped up all last year and covered things that went above and beyond and did a fantastic job, but we need to take care of them. And the proposal I put together, I feel everything we could put in it, we threw at it to make it the best we could for them. As it currently stands, new Moore County Schools bus drivers make $16.70 an hour. If approved, starting drivers will make $20 an hour. The pay increase follows the step system based on years of service and amounts to $2.80 per year. At the top end of the scale, a bus driver with 32 years of experience will make $24.15 an hour, up from the current $20.71. The proposal is expected to cost approximately $300,000 annually. According to Superintendent Jennifer Purvis, Nelson analyzed a specific tranche of state funding to determine that the raise would be sustainable year over year and require no local expenditures. The goal here is not just to recruit new drivers, but to recruit some drivers who already have their CDLs, who may be working for other folk, so that we have a competitive salary in comparison to other districts and other places around us. The potential pay bump follows the board's decision earlier this year to increase mechanics pay in the transportation department. Previously, employees who kept the buses running earned between $16.50 and $25.88 per hour, depending on experience, well below market rates. The result was the district using contract labor for mechanic services, running as much as $160 per hour per person. Mechanic supervisors were also on the low end of the pay scale. The data clearly shows that Moore County Schools is below both local and state benchmarks, placing the district at risk of losing experienced supervisory staff to agencies offering significantly higher compensation for comparable or lesser responsibilities. To implement a new mechanic scale ranging from $18.46 to $30.88 per hour and supervisor salaries from $50,500 to $93,000 a year. For drivers, though, Nelson is looking to exceed the standards of surrounding areas. And Sanford is growing by leaps and bounds every day. We see new apartments and houses being built, new stores are opening, and we're wondering where it all will end. If Sanford does double its size over the next 14 years, it will need more places to shop. Already, several new retail spots are under construction or rumored to be on the way, among them Target, the big one in Sanford. Work has begun to clear the land at Riverbridge Corner to make room for Target, which, according to the Growth Alliance, is expected to have its grand opening in the fall of 2027. Simultaneously, new buildings will go up to house a new two-market grocery store and a host of other new businesses and retailers. Like, the term new to market means Sanford doesn't currently have whatever is coming to Riverbridge Corner in the fall of 27, so it won't be a Lowe's, Food Lion, Aldi, Lidl, or Piggly Wiggly. Speculation is that Harris Teeter will be the likely choice, but don't count out Trader Joe's or something entirely different. BJ's Wholesale. It was announced this year that BJ's was joining Olive Garden, Whataburger, and Ulta Beauty for the commercial spots in the Adams Village subdivision along NC86 near Walmart. BJ's is a popular big box wholesale store, much like Costco and Sam's Club, that plans to open 25 to 30 new stores in the U.S. over the next

0: City of Sanford has a zoning request for a large project along Kelly Drive between U.S. 421 bypass and Central Carolina Community College for a site that will include a new 45,000 square foot grocery store, hotel, and retail space. We also have many restaurants here already and new ones that are coming. It's exciting, and we need to just get ready and be prepared. We'll have complete details on these and other stories at 10:04 and for a look at today.
1: Now your forecast for Sanford and surrounding areas. Today we'll have a chance of showers and thunderstorms, mostly cloudy with highs near 85 degrees. Tonight we'll have a chance of showers and thunderstorms mainly before 8 p.m., partly cloudy with lows at around 73 degrees. Thursday we'll have a chance of showers and thunderstorms after 2 p.m., mostly sunny with a high near 89 degrees. And for Thursday night, we'll have a chance of showers and thunderstorms before 11 p.m., partly cloudy with lows at around 70 degrees. That's your forecast. I'm meteorologist Tricia Cook.
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5: All right, and now for a look at your sports, we'll start off with some college football, as 10 Atlantic Coast Conference defensive standouts representing seven programs were named to the 2026 Bronco Nagurski Trophy watch list. The Football Writers Association of America announced yesterday the 68-player preseason watch list features student-athletes from 47 schools representing all 10 FBS conferences and the FBS independents. Miami paced all ACC schools and tied for the national lead with three selections. Louisville followed with two honorees, and Clemson, North Carolina, Stanford, Virginia, and Virginia Tech each placed one student-athlete on the list. So congratulations to the watch list for the 2026 Bronco Nagurski Trophy Award, and that was announced yesterday, and of course the winners will be chosen later after the season. Now, 10 Atlantic Coast Conference student athletes representing seven programs were also named to the 2026 Outland Trophy preseason watch list, according to the Football Writers Association of America and their announcement yesterday. The ACC's 10 selections ranked third among all conferences, trailing only the Big Ten with 18. And the SEC with 15. The 68-player watch list includes standouts from 49 football bowl subdivision programs representing all 10 FBS conferences and FBS independents. Miami Pitt, SMU led all ACC schools with two selections each, while Georgia Tech, Louisville, Virginia, and Virginia Tech each placed one student athlete on the preseason watch list. Well, Duke head football coach Manny Diaz and the 2026 Blue Devils will begin fall camp today. The Blue Devils are coming off an ACC championship and second consecutive state title while capturing nine wins. Additionally, last season, Duke added a Tony the Tiger Sun Bowl crown to finish the ACC champions and bowl champions in the same season. For just the third time in program history, joining the 1954 team, which went to the Orange Bowl and won, and the 1960 team that went to the Cotton Bowl and won. Today, the Blue Devils also receive a visit from the ACC Network as its ACC Huddle special road trip makes a stop in Durham. The one-hour broadcast at Duke's Brooks practice facility is hosted by Kelsey Riggs Cuff, Eddie Royal, and Jimbo Fisher, and will air on Wednesday at 7 o'clock on the ACC Network. The show provides viewers with an inside look during the initial practice session. Duke's 2026 season opener is slated for Saturday, September the 5th, when it welcomes Tulane to Brooks Field at Wallace Wade Stadium for a 3:30 p.m. kickoff, and that game will be on the ACC Network. And remember, Meet the Pack Day is coming up for you NC State fans, a chance for you to get up close and personal with the 2026 football team and support one of the most loved events on the calendar, as NC State football will host Meet the Pack Day and

0: Victory Day in conjunction with Gigi's Playhouse on Sunday, August the 16th at Carter Finley Stadium. Gates will open at 4 o'clock with autograph signings scheduled from 4 to 6. The team will be divided into offense and defense, with offensive positions signings taking place on the west side of the stadium and the defensive positions signing on the east side. Fans are permitted one personal item to be autographed per player. You may take a photo with an individual player, but fans must remain in front of the tables for all pictures. Now, during the time, the Fan Zone, located on the South Concourse, will be open with face painters, balloon artists, inflatables, football toss, giant slide, an obstacle course, and more for Wolfpack fans to enjoy. Concessions will also be available. At 6:30, Victory Day with Gigi's Playhouse will begin. Gigi's Playhouse is a Down Syndrome Achievement Center in Raleigh. Victory Day gives cognitively and physically impaired young people an opportunity for their moment in the sun. Fans wishing to attend this event should enter Gate C to park in the west lot or Gate B to park in the east lot. Stadium gates 4 and 7 will be open for fans to enter Carter-Finley Stadium. The football team ask anyone in attendance to sit around the south tunnel to help cheer on the entrances of those kids from Gigi's Playhouse. Carolina Panthers season kind of starts in 1 hour, or 1 day and 9 hours and 35 minutes and 12 seconds, but who's counting? Carolina Panthers will open up the season with a Hall of Fame game, and that will be tomorrow night, taking on the Arizona Cardinals. Now, the Panthers made a series of moves on Tuesday afternoon. Veteran defensive end LeBrian Ray was placed on the reserve retired list. He wasn't at practice on Tuesday, and head coach Dave Canales said it was because of personal reasons. The 28-year-old Ray has been with the Panthers since 2023 when he was signed after a training camp tryout. He appeared in 46 games the last three seasons with 10 starts. They also waived wide receiver Gabriel Binyard and waived injured wide receiver Anias Smith. Now, to refill the roster, they signed wide receivers Rock Taylor and Elijah Cooks. They still have an available roster spot. Cooks has spent time with the Jaguars, the Eagles, and the Saints and played in the UFL this spring. Taylor spent time with the Steelers last year and also played in the UFL during the spring. Well, the play of the day from yesterday's practice, was involved Bryce Young. From the moment Bryce Young lined up behind center in the team's passing drill, it was clear he wanted to make a point. Intensity and tempers had been ramping up throughout the Panthers' Tuesday's training camp practice, and head coach Dave Canales challenged his team to funnel it into their play. Young, still upset with a play that fell apart in the previous drill, practically glared at every defender across the way. Now, he dropped back, eyeing Chuba Hubbard on a deep crosser. The defense followed and covered up the back, drawing the eyes of everyone on the sideline as well. Young held them there, seemingly keeping his focus on Hubbard, while the entire time he was imperceptibly cutting his eyes just behind Hubbard. With everyone watching the running back, no one noticed Bryson Tremaine slipping just a little deeper downfield, running almost the same route, letting Hubbard pull the defenders and come out the other side completely uncovered. Young sent it flying with a zip that was almost audible, and the response certainly was. Tremaine pulled in the over-the-shoulder pass and strolled into the end zone as a chorus of, quote, "Oh my God," echoed from the offensive sideline. Tremaine let the ball casually fall to the ground and strutted back to midfield, where Tetaroa McMillan was waiting with elated dance moves. The play had Hubbard and Tremaine both built in options. It was a matter of who Young felt was better choice, and he made the right choice. Now, we are obligated to say the official waved it off, declaring Tremaine out of bounds before both feet were down. Canales, in true offensive-minded coach fashion, wants to see the review before making a declaration. Coach Canales said, "The official said it was not a catch. We got to go to the tape because that was the deciding factor for that drill. So that will be reviewed." And as the injuries continue to mount for the Panthers during this preseason, Xavier Leggett will be evaluated for a stinger, Dave Canales said after landing hard on a play during Tuesday's training camp practice. He was cleared of a concussion quickly. Now, the receiver went up for the ball in the end zone, which he caught, but while twisting his body around to stay in bounds, ended up landing on his back. He seemed just to be catching his breath for a few seconds before he asked Jonathan Brooks to bring a trainer over. As the trainers attended to him on the ground, Chuba Hubbard, Bryce Young, and Tommy Trimble knelt close by, refusing to leave him. After Coach Canales and Dan Morgan spoke to him for a few minutes, trainers brought out the cart. Leggett was able to walk with a few steps to the cart on his own. Players and coaches came over to dap him up before exiting the field, and Leggett was laughing and smiling as he spoke to them. Canales confirmed Leggett wouldn't have played in Thursday night's Hall of Fame game anyways, as all the starters will be held out, so now they have time to ensure he's feeling fine before returning. Well, the PGA Tour is heading to Greensboro for the Wyndham Championship as we get this tournament as the last tournament of the year before the playoffs start. The Wyndham Championship marks the 34th and final event of the PGA Tour regular season, and as per usual, it is not devoid of drama. It's set to be another serious week of plenty as the race to get to the top 70 of the FedEx Cup standings and earn a spot in the FedEx St. Jude Championship, the first leg of the playoffs, is online. Cameron Young is set to defend what was his first tour title this week in North Carolina and is the top-ranked player in the field as he hunts for win number 3 of the season. Now, this is the most important week of the year for plenty of the PGA Tour as it is the final opportunity to jockey for a position in the FedEx Cup standings. All of the golfers from 61 to 125 in the current standings are in the field this week. The top 70 after this week make the FedEx Cup playoffs. Jackson Koivun, who won the 3M Open in just his third tournament as a professional golfer on the tour, sits at number 70 heading into the season finale. Koivun backed up his maiden tour title with a tie for 31st at the Rocket Classic. No golfer moved inside the top 70 last week in Detroit, although Mac Messiner went from number 72 to number 71, and Keegan Bradley, after a tie for 15th, went from number 76 to number 72. There have been plenty of multi-time winners at the Wyndham Championship, but Sam Snead is the only golfer to successfully defend his title, pulling the double all the way back in 1954 and 1955. Cameron Young will look to join Snead as back-to-back champs in Greensboro after his dominating victory in 2025. Young was in a solid spot at the Rocket Classic after tying the course record Friday before stalling on the weekend en route for a tie for 8th. Other notables teeing it up include PGA Championship winner and past champ in Greensboro, Aaron Rye, North Carolina grad Ben Griffin, Justin Thomas, Jordan Spieth, Ryan Gerard, Alex Fitzpatrick, and Tony Finau, who has never missed the FedEx Cup playoffs since earning his PGA Tour card in 2014. Brooks Koepka, PGA's prodigal son, is back in action on the PGA Tour. Needs a good week in order to find himself in the FedEx Cup playoff. He sits at number 86 in the standings. Koepka has one top 10 this season through 15 starts, but he hasn't had the kind of summertime stretch he would have hoped to have had. He finished a tie for 14th at the CGA Cup Byron Nelson, but then went to withdrawal cut before finishing a tie for 28th. At the Open Championship. It's the Wyndham Championship taking place beginning tomorrow from Greensboro. NASCAR announced on Tuesday that its preseason Cup Series exhibition will return to its roots next year with a new look sponsorship with the Wheatley Vodka Clash set to open the Speed Week schedule at Daytona International Speedway. The non-points exhibition will be held on Saturday night, February the 13th, serving as a kickoff race for a full slate of events on the 2.5-mile Daytona Oval. The schedule is set to culminate with the 69th running of the Daytona 500 on February the 21st of next year. The Clash format and eligibility standards will be released at a later date. And we have learned some new information about next year's schedule. And this came out yesterday. Echo Park Speedway near Atlanta will host a pair of NASCAR race weekends next season, with cup events scheduled for February 28th and July the 18th. The 1.54-mile track, which features super speedway-style racing on an intermediate-sized circuit, will be slotted as host of the Auto Trader 400, the second points-paying race of the Cup Series schedule, with coverage from Fox Sports. Its summertime date, capped by the Cup Series Dollar Tree 400, is set to be part of the TNT Sports Cup Series broadcast schedule. The NASCAR Craftsman Truck Series will join the Cup Series for both Atlanta weekends for the first time since 2008. And then, as we mentioned, the Daytona International Speedway announced its complete 2027 NASCAR Cup Series schedule, including the return of the Clash and dates for the Daytona 500 and the Coke Zero Sugar 400. The 69th annual Daytona 500 scheduled for Sunday, February the 21st, while the Coke Zero Sugar 400 will return as Daytona's Summer Cup Series event on Saturday, August the 28th. The Clash's format and eligibility standards will be released at a later date. And as we head into this weekend's race, Denny Hamlin leading Tyler Reddick by 84 points in the standing, followed by Ryan Blaney, Ty Gibbs, and Carson Hosvar. 6 through 10, Chase Elliott, Chase Briscoe, Kyle Larson, Chris Buescher, and Christopher Bell. And 11 through 15, Daniel Suarez, William Byron, Joey Logano, Bubba Wallace, Shane Van Gensbergen. And you can join us for race action this weekend. It's the Iowa Corn 350 powered by ethanol from Iowa Speedway. It's 350 laps, 306 and a quarter miles. And this race is taking place at 3:30 on this Sunday. We'll have Motor Racing Network covered for you right here on Super Hits WWGP. Your home for NASCAR for the last 56 years here in Central North Carolina. Raced coverage will begin at 2:30 with the white flag dropping at 3:30. For GP Sports, for Margaret Murchison and Sanford's number one news team, I'm John Mann. Margaret's mailbag comes up in just a minute.
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13: We're back again to complete this portion of the Swap Shop. And we do want to say congratulations to the Lee County School System for a job well done. The convocation was this morning, and you talk about a loud crowd, happy bunch of teachers and other support personnel and principals. They were all dressed in a different color, and you would have thought it was a room full of 1,000 kids. And they had so much fun And it was a wonderful experience for those who'd never been to a Lee County convocation. But the superintendent said he took the advice of those who attended last year, said, let's give out more door prizes. And door prizes they did. They had 1,300 names in the box to be pulled. And the door prizes from Sanford's business community was just off the chain. I mean, great prizes, starting with $70 gift cards and up, all kinds of floral decorations and things that people could use. And the cheerleaders passed the items out, and everybody had a great morning. It's very timely. The speeches were made, and everything was done in less than an hour. So if you see a teacher on the back, or the principal, assistant principal, pat them on the back, because they're in for a big job when the students return to school. So again, congratulations, Lee County School District, for an outstanding convocation this morning. Okay. If today is your birthday, happy birthday. May you have many, many more. If it's your anniversary or something good is happening to you, congratulations. If you're among the sick and shut in, we send you our prayers. Better days are ahead. And if you are a bereaved family, we send you our condolences. The rose still grows beyond the wall. For the rest of us, today is the first day of the rest of our lives. Let's make the most of it. And remember to treat everyone you meet better than necessary, because everyone's fighting some type of battle. We're going to get right into our mailbag. We ask that you keep a notepad or the telephone by your radio, so that if you hear something of interest, you can make that call and won't have to wait until I'm off the air. We're going to kick it off by reminding you that the Back to School Bash, when you can kick off the school year with fun, friends, and festivities, will be held Saturday, August 8th from 10 a.m. to 1 p.m. at Jonesboro Heights Baptist Church, 316 West Main Street. Free food, games, entertainment, bouncy houses, 300 plus backpacks and school supplies while supplies last. 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Now, all blood types are needed to ensure a reliable supply for patients. A blood donor card or driver's license or two other forms of identification are required at check-in. Individuals who are 18 years of age in North Carolina, 17 and under with parental consent, weigh at least 110 pounds, and are in generally good health, may be eligible to donate blood. High school students and other donors 18 years of age and younger also must meet certain height and weight requirements. Sanford Health and Rehab, Sanford and Lee County's oldest and longest running nursing care facility. They have been taking care and serving the Sanford Lee County community since the early 60s and maintains a home-like atmosphere dedicated to resident-centered care. Sanford Health and Rehab's rehabilitation and restorative programs includes, but are not limited to, orthopedic programs, fracture and joint replacement therapy, physical therapy, therapeutic 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A reminder that the State Employees Credit Union has announced its support for the 2026 Governor School Supply Drive, accepting donations at its statewide network of 275 branches now through July 31. Last year, more than 19,000 school supply items were collected at the branches, helping save North Carolina teachers and families an estimated $59,000 in classroom expenses. SECU branches have served as collection sites for the Governor School Supply Drive for 8 years. While all new school supply drive donations are appreciated, most needed items include paper of all types, pencils and pens, markers and crayons, dry erase markers, spiral notebooks, sanitizing wipes, and tissues. We have two branches here in Lee County, one on Bragg Street and the other on Spring Lane. A reminder that the Lee County Health Department is still distributing mosquito dunks to residents on Mondays, Wednesdays, and Fridays from 2 to 4 on the second floor of the Lee County Government Center at 106 Hillcrest Drive, the first floor of the Buggy Factory, 115 Chatham Street, and the Lee County Animal Shelter, 1450 North Warner Boulevard. There is a limit of 2 dunks per household while supplies last. And don't forget, the Salvation Army can still use your help. Summer is not gone, and people who are not housed still need some supplies. Make sure when you're donating supplies to the Salvation Army, make sure they're in small containers, because most unhoused people or homeless people don't have a place to store their goods other than their pockets, or maybe even, you know, a purse if they have one. So they need things like shampoo, conditioners, lotion, toothpaste, bandanas, female sanitary items, fingernail clippers, hair ties, lip balm, gum, mints, rain slickers, brushes, combs, sunscreen, baby items, and more. 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If you want more information about the prioritization process, visit www.nc.gov/STIP and select development and timeline. Also, a reminder that it was, I understand they had a very good national night out on Tuesday night. And don't forget, the Boys and Girls Club of Central Carolina, the Robin Page Club, is holding its annual Be Great Breakfast, and that is coming up on Wednesday, September 9th at 7:30 a.m. at the Harnett County Commons area, North Cornelius Harnett Boulevard in Lillington. Piggly Wiggly Down Home Down the Street, the meat people, custom cutting fresh meats daily. The U.S. Satisfaction has this great sale going on starting this morning. And we do want to say congratulations to Stephanie Martin, because she filled out her registration blanket, Piggly Wiggly, and yesterday she was the winner of $1,055. And we have one more.
0: I think over on WFJ, I think there's two more.
13: Two more times. Yep. We've had some excited winners these couple of months. So remember, if you see that little glass box sitting on the counter in a store that is one of our sponsors, make sure you fill out a registration card. 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They will be happy to go over all your options and answer any questions you may have. They are located at 310 Cortland Drive at the intersection of Cortland Drive and Woodland Avenue. And you can reach them by phone any day of the week at 919-292-6565. Don't forget, the National Manufacturing Day is coming up soon. The annual meeting of SAGA is coming up soon. Football is coming up soon. And if you're interested in a football package for your business as a sponsor, call me here at the station. Now take good care of you. People are already signing up to be sponsors. It's so exciting when you're a sponsor of one of the football programs that we have, and we have many, from big ones to little ones. And don't forget, if you are in the market for some good transportation, see my friend Javier Ventura at JB's Auto Sales and Repair on South Ona Boulevard, right across from the historic Lee County Courthouse, open Monday through Saturday. Excellent work. Javier and his team has the best used vehicles in town. It's located right there where you can see the vehicles when you pass by. He's got wonderful vehicles on the lot now. And remember, his business is locally owned and operated and has been since 2004, which speaks very highly of a small business. The vehicles are clean, durable, excellent running condition, new paint jobs, new tires and batteries and alignment. He also makes keys, provides towing, air conditioning services, inspections, and oil changes. Many good deals on the lot now, one just for you. 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Tell him I sent you by. And again, don't forget, we've got brand new stations out here. 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I mean, how can you go all day without listening to our wonderful radio station that's been bringing you the news, the important information when the schools have to close early, other things that you need to know instantaneously? Radio can do it. You know, everybody doesn't have a computer. Everybody doesn't have all these fancy iPods and stuff, but everybody has a radio. So we want you to tune in and listen to the new station, the new music, the new program. It's great. And my thought for the day is, I'll say this for adversity. People seem to be able to stand it, and that's more than I can say for prosperity. Have a great day.

0: right, that is America. And a horse with no name. That was released on the Warner Brothers label in late 1971 in Europe and early 1972 in the United States. The song met with commercial success and top charts in Canada, Finland, and the U.S. Billboard Hot 100. It reached number 3 in the U.K. singles chart. It was certified gold by the Recording Industry Association of America on March the 24th, 1972. Now, originally a standalone single, the song was re-released as the lead single of the band's debut studio album, America, whose album was released in January of 72. The song is a staple of the band's discography and one of their most popular. A Horse with No Name. 919-775-1050. We have a few minutes to go here. If you'd like to try and squeeze in a phone call before we reach the top of the hour to get you updated on national and international stories, we'll be happy to see if we can't get you in here before we do have to step aside. And I do want to tell you about a new sponsor we have. We'll tell you about that coming up as we get into the next hour. Of course, we welcomed in the UPS store earlier this week, and now we're going to tell you about another sponsor that we are adding to the list, and we want to thank our sponsors for being a part of the Swap Shop, helping us bring community radio to our city and county. B&B Market is the place to go in Sanford when you're looking for fresh field-grown produce. They've been in business over 60 years. 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They make their custom gift baskets all year long, make a great gift idea. 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Now, they are open Mondays through Saturdays from 9 a.m. until 6 p.m. If you have any questions for them, give them a call, 919-292-0933. Again, that's 919-292-0933. And remember, not only is it the delicious fresh produce that you can get at B&B Market, but they do carry a variety of household goods, including air conditioning, heat filters. And you can give them a call to see if they have your size. They have a super summer sale going on those. 919-292-0933. Again, that's 919-292-0933. That's B&B Market, a country store in the city, right across from the Lee County Courthouse. Well, that's going to bring us to the end of this hour, and we'll be getting back to our phone calls here in about 5 or 6 minutes. Well, probably 6 or 7 minutes. And we'll be back in just a little bit to get to some more phone calls. As we wrap up this hour of the Swap Shop, temperatures have moved into the 80s. We're at 81 degrees now with broken clouds and the dew point at 73. The wind's coming out of the south at 8 miles per hour. We do now have a heat index. It feels like it's 86 degrees. The air temperature, again, 81, but it feels like it is 86 outside. And as far as the rain is concerned, got a little bit of a few showers developing just to the west of US 1 between Sanford and Southern Pines. It looks like that rain shower activity is going to be coming into Carthage here very shortly, and traveling along 15501 up to US 1, you'll run into some hit and miss spotty showers. That's going to do it for this hour. Your Swap Shop time is 11 o'clock.
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2: I'm Dan Warren. Our top story, President Donald Trump says negotiations to reopen the Strait of Hormuz are moving along nicely, teasing that an agreement could be reached within the next 48 hours. Charles de Ledesma has the details.
3: Iran and Oman are inching toward a deal to reopen the disputed Strait of Hormuz and potentially bring an end to the war. The emerging agreement calls for ships to enter the Persian Gulf through an Iranian-controlled route and exit through a route controlled by Oman, two regional officials have told the AP. Meanwhile, the Iranian-backed Houthi rebels claimed on Wednesday they'd fired ballistic missiles toward a Saudi oil tanker called the Wafa in the Red Sea. A military spokesman for the Houthis saying the vessel was targeted in the northern Red Sea area off the Saudi port city of Yanbu. There's been no immediate comment from Saudi Arabia. I'm Charles Tillidesma.
2: Meanwhile, House Democrats are targeting a dozen additional Republican-held districts for the November midterms, expanding their campaign map into areas Donald Trump won handily in 2024. Lisa Dwyer has the details.
4: House Democrats are adding a dozen Republican-held seats to their list of targets for the November midterm elections. The move expands the national campaign map to districts Donald Trump won by as much as 21 percentage points in the 2024 presidential election. The Democratic Congressional Campaign Committee's target list is now 58 seats. The ambitious list reflects Democrats' belief that they can capitalize on voter frustrations over the economy and the Iran war. Republicans lost a net of 40 House seats in the 2018 midterms during Trump's first presidency. Democrats need just a handful of seats to flip House control. I'm Lisa Dwyer.
2: Elsewhere, Maine Republican Senator Susan Collins is holding off supporting Todd Blanche's confirmation as Attorney General. Sharon Chapman has the details.
5: Collins says she is reviewing the details of a deal to scrap a controversial $1.8 billion fund for Trump allies. Blanche's nomination is expected to advance in the Senate after key Republicans dropped their opposition following the fund's cancellation.
2: Here in North Carolina, Republican Congressman Chuck Edwards has ended his re-election bid following a House Ethics Committee recommendation that he faces censure over sexual harassment allegations. Michelle Anderson has the details.
6: Edwards announced his withdrawal after the bipartisan panel found substantial evidence that he violated House rules by engaging in inappropriate behavior and creating a hostile work environment for two female staffers. Edwards says he will finish out his current term.
2: I'm Dan Warren, and this is Radio Network News.
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11: Now your forecast for Sanford and surrounding areas. Today we'll have a chance of showers and thunderstorms, mostly cloudy with highs near 85 degrees. Tonight we'll have a chance of showers and thunderstorms mainly before 8 p.m., partly cloudy with lows at around 73 degrees. Thursday we'll have a chance of showers and thunderstorms after 2 p.m., mostly sunny with a high near 89 degrees. And for Thursday night we'll have a chance of showers and thunderstorms before 11 p.m., partly cloudy with lows at around 70 degrees. That's your forecast. I'm meteorologist Tricia Cook.
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0: Welcome back into the Swap Shop. I'm John Mann. This is hour number four starting off right now. Glad to have you along with us this morning. It is Wednesday, the fifth day of August, 2026, and 81 degrees. And just stepped outside a minute ago, and a little bit of a shower came through. Not much, just enough to put a couple of raindrops on some cars, but do have some other rain coming into the area. We'll go ahead and take a look at the shower activity that we're seeing out there right now, and it is getting a little bit more significant. This is stretching west of Carthage, into Carthage, and about all the way up to US 1. A little bit of a break there through around the White Hill community, but we're seeing things moving pretty well, or the storm moving in our direction, and a few showers right now right along US 1. Just south of the 421 bypass. So we're seeing a little bit of rain shower activity, and it extends back into the Uwari National Forest as well. So we have plenty off to our, or not a lot of it, but we at least do have some rain off to our south and west, and it is moving in our general direction. So we'll keep an eye on that as the morning goes along. As far as the drive around central North Carolina, looking good here in Lee County. No problems in Lee or any of our surrounding counties. And we'll continue to watch that traffic map, see if anything pops up on there. We're going to go ahead and get right to our phone calls here in hour number four. Welcome into the Swap Shop. You're on the air.
1: Good morning, Brian. How you doing, John? I mean, how you doing?
0: I'm doing all right. How you doing today?
1: Hey, I'm doing good. Hey, I'm looking for a dome-sized refrigerator. Maybe not the littlest one, but the step-up one.
0: Okay.
1: And I do have the Bluetooth speaker.
0: All right.
1: And I still have the 22-inch rim and three good tires. And if anybody's got one out there, they can call and leave it on the Swap Shop. I'll be listening.
0: All right. Now, you know, a regular caller, have you checked on that mini fridge, the dorm size refrigerator?
1: I hadn't, but I think that's Moses got that, right?
0: Yeah, he's got two. He's got a smaller one and a larger one.
1: Well, maybe me and him can work out a deal.
0: All right. Do you have his number, or would you like his number?
1: I'm driving right now, John. I think I got it, which I can get it off the website.
0: Yeah, I was going to say, he's been calling in this week, so the number's up there on the listings if you need it.
1: Okay. Hey, I appreciate it, John. Have you a great day.
0: All right. You too, Herbert. Always a pleasure.
1: Thank you. Bye-bye.
0: Take care. Herbert checking in with us this morning. And let's see here. I don't need to retype up his whole listing there because I got it already here. And what Herbert would like for you to do, if you're interested in any of these items, you give a call to the Swap Shop, leave your number, and he'll get back in touch with you. And he's looking for a dorm-size refrigerator. And we'll give Moses' number out here in just a second. And he's got four 22-inch rims that fit a Honda Passport, with three good tires and a tire that needs to be replaced. Bluetooth speaker is also available. Leave a message on the Swap Shop and he will call you back. And let me give you Moses' number while I'm here in case you're driving along. Maybe you can memorize the number. If you've got a better memory than I do, you may be able to memorize the number, but I don't know that I would. I should know this number because I have heard it many times before. And the number for Moses is 919-200-2696. You can call that number anytime at 919-200-2696. And he's got the dorm size refrigerators. One is for $50 for the larger dorm refrigerator and $30 for the smaller dorm refrigerator. Again, number for Moses is 919-200-2696. 200-2696. Our number here, 919-775-1050. Again, that's 919-775-1050. Got a large 24x24x48-inch wood box. Very sturdy and can hold a lot of stuff. $50 the price. Phone number 919-343-0440. Again, that's 919-343-0440. Jonesboro Heights Baptist Church having a blood drive August the 20th from 1:30 until 6 o'clock at McDowell Hall. Got a puppy, a Cane Corso mix, about 4 months old, and will be a medium to large sized dog. Dark beige and white coat, free to a good home, but he will need a place to run. Phone number 919-897-3676. Again, that's 919-897-3676. We're looking for a 5-foot bush hog with a 3-point hitch at 919-775-9806. Again, that's 775-9806. 6-week-old black and white kitten, free to a good home. Phone number 910-890-1976. Again, that number is 910-890-1976. Let's see if we can't find a good home for this kitten. The kitten kind of found some people to take care of her. And they also have a dog, though. And the dog and the kitten aren't exactly best of friends. So if you would like, she said it's a very well-behaved kitten. Doesn't ever hiss. Doesn't do anything. Doesn't claw anybody. Just a good little kitten. Just needing a good home. Already knows what a litter box is. But we were talking about that when we took the cat a couple of Thanksgivings ago, the cat we found up underneath the house. Got that back to Raleigh. And my mom says the cat went right to the litter box. She said, I know that she must have been owned by somebody because she went right to the litter box. And I said, well, I don't know that that's necessarily the case. For some reason or another, cats know exactly what a litter box is. I don't know how they do, but they seem to know. So this cat is a litter box trained already. I don't think you have to do a lot of training. You just have to fill up the litter box. The cat will go to it. 910-890-1976 for the 6-week-old black and white kitten. 910-890-1976. And those are some of the items that we've had on the program. We'll see what else we get on here before we have to wrap up for today. All right. Well, let's see here. We've got... I told you about the Maryland man won his second $50,000 lottery prize. That's pretty lucky to have that happen. Amazing. We have a story this morning. Escaped alligator found wandering loose in Indiana. And Oklahoma police are on the hunt for a loose caiman. So... I guess people are having pet caimans and pet alligators. All right, well, we told you early this morning that we had a story about a Spider-Man screening that didn't go right. And apparently Spider-Man is a huge hit. And a screening of Spider-Man Brand New Day at a movie theater in Columbia was evacuated when the room filled with a foul, flatulent odor. A video recorded at the Scene Columbia Cinema inside the Plaza Boca Grande shopping mall in Cartagena, I tell you, shows movie theaters customers, including one dressed as Spider-Man, filling the lobby after evacuating the theater. Now, the cause of the odor, which witnesses compared to a fart, has not been confirmed, but theories include a patron with a medical issue passing a large amount of gas, or the detonation of a stink bomb, a prank device that gives off a strong odor reminiscence of flatulence. Now, local authorities and the cinema have yet to officially comment on the incident, and that's all the information we have on that story. So, I'm guessing it was probably a stink bomb or smoke bomb, or not a smoke bomb so much, but some type of prank that was pulled. All right, let's at least hope so. 17 minutes after 11 o'clock here on the Swap Shop, let's go over a few things that happened on this date in history. But before we do that, let's go ahead and get you the answer to the impossible question. We asked that early this morning, and we gave you a couple of clues. And so let's give you the answer now. I can't ever get this to work like it should. Why does it do that? Okay, it used to not do that. I used to be able to click on something and not have to scroll all the way to the top. Now I have to scroll all the way to the top, and I was all the way at the bottom. I didn't realize I was all the way at the bottom of the page. I was kept scrolling and scrolling, and then finally looked over to the right to see how far down the page I was. I was at the very bottom. I needed to be up near the top. All right, so here's the question of the day. See if you can get it. This activity, usually done at home, burns about 250 calories an hour. And we told you that this was not a traditional exercise. This was not a traditional exercise like push-ups, pull-ups, sit-ups, those kind of things. And also, our second clue for today was that this was a chore. So if you guessed mopping the floor, you win. Well, at least you get the pride of knowing you got it right. This activity, usually done at home, burns about 250 calories an hour. That is mopping the floor. And that's certainly not one of my favorite activities, but I do like it better than vacuuming.

done different. I remember a friend telling me that when I was first buying my place, he's like, make sure you think of everything, because after I bought my home, it's like there was a lot of things that I realized that I did not think about before. And one thing would be no tile in the restrooms. 919-775-1050. Grout is not fun to clean. 919-775-1050. It's 19 minutes after 11 o'clock and 83 degrees outside. Feels like it's 93 degrees. Wow, it's very humid. The dew point's all the way up to 77. As we are watching some showers trying to move into the area. And at last check, they were over around the Carthage area. And let's see if we've seen any changes here. I want to put this map in motion, too. I didn't do that last time. Let's see. Get a general direction. Most of them were moving from south to north with a little bit of an easterly drift. And so the showers that were around the Carthage area, they're going to scoot up towards Goldston. And then we do have a few showers trying to work their way up US 1 and right along US 1. And they do seem to be weakening as they're coming closer and closer to Sanford. So you may see a few sprinkles, a few showers out there here over the next 10 or 15 minutes, mostly west of US 1 right now. And then the heavier rains that we've been watching for much of the morning are not as heavy as they were earlier, and these are really setting up right along I-95 and east of I-95. So Fayetteville's been seeing a little bit of shower activity on and off, and Lumberton, the same thing. And then these showers are trying to work their way up towards Rocky Mount, but I'm noticing that all the showers as they move north are becoming a little bit weaker as time goes by, or as they do work their way up to the north. And got a frontal system, kind of a stalled frontal system that's sitting right along the North Carolina-Tennessee line, and then it kind of snakes around and kind of follows the North Carolina-Virginia line before about the eastern parts of Virginia, right around I-95. It scoots off to the north and then ultimately into the Atlantic Ocean. So we got that stalled frontal system, and that's what's keeping us with the chance for these showers over the next several days. 919-775-1050 is the phone number to call. We only got a few minutes left to go before we're going to have to take a timeout. We're going to go ahead and take a look at a few things that happened on this date in history. Got over some music history a little bit earlier, but this is going to be more general history. All right, this we'll go back to 1305. Go back and see if you can't remember what you learned about the year 1305 when you were in school. 1305, Scottish resistance leader William Wallace is captured by the English near Glasgow and transported to London for trial and execution. I don't know. Every time I see about these things going on over in Europe during that time period and beyond, why do they even bother with the trial? Just, they loved executing people back then, so I don't even understand why they even bothered with the trial. I don't think they did a lot of times anyway. All right, let's see here. What else happened on this date in history? 1864, Battle of Mobile Bay, won by the Union Navy, led by Rear Admiral David Farragut, with the cry, "Damn the torpedoes, full speed ahead." That's a leader I don't want to be behind, I don't think. I want us to be very cautious of the torpedoes. Could we please? All right, today in history, 1957. American Bandstand premieres on network TV on ABC. In 1966, the Beatles released the single Yellow Submarine and Eleanor Rigby in the UK. And in 1936, American athlete Jesse Owens wins the 200-meter in the world record time of 20.7 seconds, his third gold medal of the Berlin Games. So those are some things that happened on this date in history. And we'll see whether or not something happens today that people are talking about hundreds of years from now. And I'm kind of hoping that we don't have anything happen today that people are talking about 100 years from now, just so the day go by just nice and smoothly. All right, I want to tell you about our newest sponsor. Now,
We told you earlier, and we'll get to the UPS

0: 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I'm going to have to get by there. What is August 15th? It's a Saturday. I can't go on the 15th. I'll be somewhere else on the 15th. So I won't be able to go there for the grand opening, but I will get by Bricks and Minifigs. You need to get by there, too. Again, it's 830 Spring Lane in Sanford, your home for everything Lego. So excited to have Bricks and Minifigs along with us here on the Swap Shop. And we look forward to learning a lot more about what all they have and what they do at Bricks and Minifigs. And we'll maybe have somebody from Bricks and Minifigs to come into the studio and talk to us about them. All right, well, we're happy to have them with us here on the Swap Shop, and we appreciate you supporting our sponsors. 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And it's wonderful that we have an opportunity and an outlet for some local coverage here in Sanford. Is local coverage in towns the size of Sanford not easy to find now? I think, what do we hear? I can't remember the number. Was it 48? I think it was like 48 counties that don't have a local news source, or at least a significant local news source. I don't know if you can consider like a Facebook page. I know some cities have their Facebook page, but I don't know if that would count as a local news source or not. But we're lucky to have WWGP Super Hits, and we're continuing to bring you the Swap Shop, and we look forward to doing it each and every day. And, of course, Margaret. Nobody knows more what's going on here in Central Carolina than Margaret, so it's wonderful to have her available to give us news each and every day. I learn something every time I hear her news, find out something new about what's going on around here. So Margaret will return at 12:05 for all the latest here in Central North Carolina. 28 minutes after 11 o'clock here on the Swap Shop, and let's see here. We're going to go ahead and get ready for our timeout. And as we get ready for our timeout, we're looking for a dorm-size refrigerator, 4 22-inch rims that fit a Honda Passport, 3 good tires, and a tire that needs to be replaced, Bluetooth speaker. Leave a message here on the Swap Shop, and Herbert will call you back. So if you have a dorm refrigerator, just call up here and leave your phone number, and Herbert will get in touch with you. Or if you're interested in these tires, call up and let us know that you're interested in the tires. Leave your number and Herbert will call you back. All right, it is now time for us to take a timeout. 29 minutes after 11 o'clock. And it's feeling like it's 93 degrees outside. Hard to believe with the thick cloud cover like we have outside that it could feel that warm. But that humidity level's pretty impressive out there this morning. All right, let's go ahead and take the timeout. We'll be back in a few minutes and get these phone lines back open for you.
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0: Two Tickets to Paradise, Eddie Money, from his 1977 self-titled debut album. It was released as a single in June of 1978, reached number 22 on the U.S. Billboard Hot 100 chart. The song became a staple of classic rock radio, and it was Eddie Money's signature song. I bet he didn't play a concert without playing that song. Probably be a riot if he didn't left the stage and didn't get that song in there. Now, Eddie Money developed pneumonia following a minimally invasive heart valve replacement surgery in July of 2019, causing him to cancel tour dates. A cigarette smoker for decades, on August the 24th, 2019, he revealed that he had been diagnosed with stage 4 esophageal cancer. He died of complications from the cancer at Keck Hospital of USC in Los Angeles on September 13th, 2019, at the age of just 70. A year later, his family filed a lawsuit alleging a wrongful death against the hospital with additional allegation of medical malpractice. The case was settled out of court in 2023. Eddie Money, Two Tickets to Paradise. All right, 36 minutes after 11 o'clock. If you have anything to buy, sell, trade, give away, looking for any items, we'll see if we can't help you find the items that you're looking for. I want to remind you of the UPS store, a sponsor that just came along with us earlier this week. And that was on Monday. And the UPS store is located just right down the street there, right over on the south side of US 1, over where the grocery store is. And we're glad to have the UPS store with us here. 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So glad to have the UPS store along with us here on the Swap Shop. Back to the phones we're going to go. Welcome into the Swap Shop. Good morning. You're on the air.
1: Good morning, John. How you doing?
0: Hey, Theron, how you doing this morning?
1: Kicking right along, brother.
0: It was a pleasure. To meet you earlier this week.
1: Same here, brother. I enjoyed it. Thoroughly enjoyed it. I found them. I won't be asking for no more silver dollars because there's many counterfeits out there these days. I found a young man, though, that sells them whenever I need them, and I can get what I want from him.
0: Okay.
1: And I need a painter. Still need a painter, and I still looking for that powerless foot pedal sewing machine.
0: Yeah.
1: And that'd be about it, I reckon.
0: All right. Well, I enjoyed your music. I was really impressed.
1: Thank you. I appreciate that. That was just something me and my boy threw together.
0: So I was going to ask you that. Were these songs that you wrote, or were these songs that you just recorded? But y'all wrote these songs.
1: Oh yeah, they are. I got several more too. I had a DJ from a big country town, Kick Country or something like that, had me to send all my material to him, and then as soon as I sent it, I had that stroke, and that ruined it all for me. So he was gonna start playing it on his show, you know. His name was Doc. He was on 101 or something. Okay. I can't remember the call numbers right now, but anyhow, if I ever get straightened out, you know, I'm getting the writing core to get to. I played 10 different instruments, but this drug took it all away from me. And I've been battling that ever since.
0: How long ago did you have a stroke?
1: In December.
0: December? Just the past December?
1: Yeah, and I couldn't even hold my hand up on my guitar. And I'm a master on my guitar, and I couldn't play my guitar accorded or nothing. I played a fiddle, the banjo, and the dobro, the bass guitar, mandolin, any of them. I play them all, but
0: wow.
1: My mind knows where to go, but my fingers don't want to go like they're supposed to. So, but I'm still trying every day and praying that God will give it back to me.
0: All right. Well, The Letter from Heaven was a great song, and I Want Jesus, also an excellent song. I thought they were both very well done. I was incredibly impressed by them.
1: Well, I'm certainly glad to hear that, brother. That's a blessing. Well, 719-859-4806.
0: All right. Well, we'll put that on, but we're going to take off the silver dollars because you got somebody who can take care of that for you now, right? All right. Well, Theron, I appreciate you calling in, and I hope you have a good rest of your day, and we'll talk with you again soon, okay?
1: God bless you, sir.
0: Thank you. Bless you. Thank you, Theron.
1: Bye-bye.
0: All right. Let's see here. We're looking for someone to paint a 14x66 mobile home with wood siding. We're looking for a Singer sewing machine that is powered by a pedal, not electric. And we're also asking you to keep Theron in your prayers. And in particular, Theron's eyesight. The number to get in touch with Theron is 719-859-4806. Again, that's 719-859-4806. We need to find someone who can paint a mobile home with wood siding. And if you happen to have a Singer sewing machine that is pedal power, not electric, call this number, 719-859-4806. Again, that's 719-859-4806. Yeah, I was very impressed with the music that Theron came by here. Was it Tuesday? Was it Monday or Tuesday? Tuesday, I think it was Tuesday. And, no, what is today? Today's Wednesday. So it was a Monday. And I was really impressed. Gave me a couple of CDs. One song entitled I Want Jesus. And that's a very catchy tune, and Letter from Heaven, which is a very heartfelt song. And I want to thank you for dropping those off here, Theron. And it is 43 minutes after 11 o'clock here on the Swap Shop. And the temperature outside now, 83, and heat index gone down a little bit now. It's now 90 degrees for the heat index. And any of that rain, let's go back and take a look here, see if any of this rain is holding together that's going to make it to us. But it looked kind of puny as it's getting closer and closer to us. And let me zoom in here. And, yep, the rain that was in our area is not really much there anymore. It looked like it was kind of starting to wind down as it was moving to the north. Now there's just a little shower just to the west of US 1, right up around the 421 bypass. And that is, that's seeing a little shower right there, but not much. So most of the rain still off to the east of I-95, and seeing more rain developing down into South Carolina, east of I-95. And most of this rain is moving to the north-northeast. So we're seeing a little easterly movement and some northerly movement. And the map changed up considerably. The surface map, the stalled frontal system that was along the North Carolina-Tennessee line and run across the North Carolina-Virginia line, is now a warm front exclusively, and it has pushed further to the north. So we should be in the warm, muggy air for quite some time. And even though we're not going to have excruciating heat over the next couple of days, we are going to have some heat building back in, and we could be back into the mid-90s by the time we get to the middle of next week. But it looks like we'll stay in the low 90s for the majority of the next 5 to 6 days. And we got to take our final time out. Nope. Let's get a call in here before we do. Welcome into the Swap Shop. Good morning. You're on the air. Hello. Good morning. You're on the air. Hello, hello. All right, so let's try this line here. Welcome into the Swap Shop. Good morning. You're on the air.
2: Good morning.
0: Good morning.
2: I'm looking to buy a air compressor with about an 8 or 10 gallon tank on it.
0: All right.
2: If anybody out there has one, I'd love to talk to them.
0: Okay. So you're looking for an air. You're looking for an air compressor with a 8 to 10 gallon tank.
2: Yes, sir.
0: All right. And what's the number?
2: 919-770-1928.
0: All right. That's 770-1928.
2: Yes, sir.
0: All right. Thank you for your call. I hope you have a nice day.
2: Thank you, sir. Have a good day.
0: All right. Bye bye. All right, we're looking for an air compressor with an 8 to 10-gallon tank. Phone number 919-770-1928. Again, that's 919-770-1928. Can't believe we're already to the end of another edition of the Swap Shop. 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We're going to take a look at those. Do you think they'll be up or down today? We shall see here very soon. But before we do, let's get this message out there for you.
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0: and Canned Heat on the road again. And that's going to be the last song we have during the Swap Shop time, but we're going to get you back to the super hits right as we finish up Margaret's News and Knott's Funeral Home announcements. 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Well, gas and oil prices are holding fairly steady today, as crude oil is up, or rather down, 0.3%, which works out to about 27 cents. Crude oil at $75.48 a barrel. Gasoline is up about 0.1%, which works out to 0.2 cents. Gasoline is at $2.85, so more or less holding steady for today. That's going to do it for this edition of the Swap Shop. I'm John Mann. We'll see you tomorrow. It's been my pleasure, privilege, and honor to take your phone calls. Be better.
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0: 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These announcements are heard Monday through Saturday at 11:55 a.m. and on Sunday at 9:55 a.m.
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2: I'm Jen Clark. Our top story, President Trump says negotiations to reopen the Strait of Hormuz are moving forward. Sagar Magani reports.
3: President Trump says a deal to reopen the Strait of Hormuz could be imminent. Asked last night about a report saying there might be an announcement today.
4: Could happen. Tomorrow is the next thing. A lot of progress has been made.
3: Regional officials say negotiators from Iran and Oman have finalized a draft deal on reopening the strait and are awaiting the Iranian Supreme Leader's sign-off. They say it would be a temporary solution to the standoff over vessels going through the strait and also would pave the way for the U.S. and Iran to resume talks over Tehran's nuclear program. Sagar Magani, Washington.
2: Meanwhile, the man charged with the 1996 killing of rapper Tupac Shakur is on trial. 63-year-old Dwayne Keefe D. Davis faces one count of murder with a deadly weapon. In an AP interview, the director of Sean Combs' The Reckoning, Alexandria Stapleton, says she was driven to tell the story. And a progressive Democrat has won the Senate primary in Michigan. Sagar Magani has more.
3: The Democratic Party's progressive wing has scored a massive win in battleground Michigan. Abdul El-Sayed has won the party's Senate nomination after a bruising primary battle with Congresswoman Haley Stevens. That's a significant shift for Democrats. 8 years ago, El-Sayed was blown out in a gubernatorial primary. Now he and the progressive wing face real tests, uniting a divided party and beating GOP nominee Mike Rogers for a seat vital to Democrat chances of retaking the Senate. As votes were being counted last night, El-Sayed said the party has one goal, no matter who is the nominee.
5: To make sure that Mike Rogers never sees the inside of the U.S. Senate.
3: Sagar Magani, Washington.
2: Here in North Carolina, Republican Congressman Chuck Edwards has ended his reelection bid following a House Ethics Committee recommendation that he face censure over sexual harassment allegations. Edwards announced his withdrawal after the bipartisan panel found substantial evidence that he violated House rules by engaging in inappropriate behavior and creating a hostile work environment for two female staffers. Edwards says he will finish out his current term. I'm Jen Clark. This is Radio Network News.
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10: Now your forecast for Sanford and surrounding areas. Today we'll have a chance of showers and thunderstorms, mostly cloudy with highs near 85 degrees. Tonight we'll have a chance of showers and thunderstorms mainly before 8 p.m., partly cloudy with lows at around 73 degrees. Thursday we'll have a chance of showers and thunderstorms after 2 p.m., mostly sunny with a high near 89 degrees. And for Thursday night, we'll have a chance of showers and thunderstorms before 11 p.m., partly cloudy with lows at around 70 degrees. That's your forecast. I'm meteorologist Tricia Cook.
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1: And now the news. Well, we are having a wetter pattern through at least today as a front stalls over the region, and some heavier rain could lead to some localized flooding in some areas. And we may see some scattered showers and thunderstorms this afternoon. And we are getting some rain about this time in our area. Today, a chance of showers and storms, highs back in the mid-80s, and then Thursday, scattered storm chances return with highs closer to 90. The counterclockwise flow around the area of low pressure supplies us with the moisture needed for showers and storms. Through today, it looks like we'll have a few more decent shots at showers and storms across our area. Isolated flooding may be possible in some areas today. The rain will stay scattered and it will not be a washout on any day, but some days will feature more coverage of rain on the radar. As the week goes on, expect coverage to lessen a bit each day. Rain totals will vary greatly from town to town due to the scattered nature of the storms. An average of 0.25 to 1 inch of rain is possible, though some locally higher totals will be possible. And today is one of those days that it could be possible. For the back half of next week, isolated showers and storms are possible, and temperatures will gradually climb to around 90 by Friday after sitting in the 80s for much of the week. Janiyah Shalin Davis, 25, was arrested by Sanford Police yesterday and charged with cyber stalking. Carrie Cassandra Clark, 44, was a victim of simple assault in the 1500 block of Westover Drive. We do want to let you know that the two young men from Chatham County who had been missing while tubing down the Deep River were found safe. The Dunn Police Department in Harnett County is seeking the public's assistance in locating Keyson Kendall Stocks, who is wanted on an arrest warrant in connection with the homicide investigation stemming from the shooting outside the 601 bar during the early morning hours of last Saturday. Do not approach this individual. If you know Stocks' whereabouts, immediately contact the Dunn Police Department at 910-892-2399, the Harnett County Communications at 910-893-9111, emergency dial 911, or Dunn Crime Stoppers at 910-892-2222. You may remain anonymous when submitting information to Crime Stoppers. Information leading to the arrest of Keyson Kendall Stocks may be eligible for cash award. Anyone with information is encouraged to contact law enforcement immediately, and please share this information with anyone you know in case they may know the whereabouts of Stocks. Today was a big day in Sanford Lee County. It was the convocation for the start of school for teachers and principals and support staff. And what a crowd it was. It was a wonderful event. Also, the Teacher of the Year was announced. The Assistant Principal of the Year was announced. And the Principal of the Year was announced. As usual, the Teacher of the Year was given the keys to a brand new car for Mukerson Cadillac that he will be able to use for a year. Each recipient received $500 from some sponsor. And at least 1,390 names were put into a box to be pulled for door prizes. And the door prizes, all excellent door prizes, were contributed by the sponsors of the Lee County School System. Well, in Moore County, bus drivers are getting a little bit of good news. Nothing draws the ire of parents and students in Moore County schools quite like interruptions to district-provided transportation. With the start of school looming, the Board of Education hopes a pay increase for bus drivers will fill vacancies and improve retention. By doing this, we are hopefully decreasing some route time and getting some kids off the bus quicker and not overwork our drivers, according to Transportation Director Jason Nelson. He said our drivers stepped up all last year and covered things that went above and beyond and did a fantastic job. But we need to take care of them, and the proposal I put together, I feel everything we could put at it, we threw at it to make it the best we could for them. As it currently stands, a new MCS bus driver makes $16.70 an hour. If approved, starting drivers will make $20 an hour. The pay increase follows the step system based on years of service and amounts to $2.80 per year. At the top end of the scale, a bus driver with 32 years of experience will make $24.15 an hour, up from the current $20.71. The proposal is expected to cost approximately $300,000 annually. According to Superintendent Jennifer Purvis, Nelson analyzed a specific branch of state funding to determine that the raise would be sustainable year over year and require no local expenditures. The goal is not to just recruit new drivers, according to Purvis, but to recruit some drivers who already have their CDLs, or commercial driver's license, who may be working for other folk, so that we have a competitive salary in comparison to other districts and other places around us. The potential pay bump follows the board's decision earlier this year to increase mechanics' pay in the transportation department. Previously, employees who kept the buses running earned between $16.50 and $25.88 per hour, depending on experience, well below market rates. The result was the district using contract labor for mechanic services, running as much as $160 per hour per person. Mechanic supervisors were also on the low end of the pay scale. According to the central office, the data clearly shows that Moore County Schools is below both local and state benchmarks, placing the district at risk of losing experienced supervisory staff to agencies offering significantly higher compensation for comparable or lesser responsibility. The school board ultimately decided to implement a new mechanic scale ranging from $18.46 to $30.88 per hour and supervisor salaries from $50,500 to $93,000 per year. For drivers, though, Nelson is looking to exceed the standards of surrounding areas. He said, so I did a lot of research into this, and I could have gone up a little bit and been competitive with other districts, but I needed to be competitive enough to get those people to drive to Moore County. So I had to go a little above the market to say, hey, Holt County, hey, other counties, come see us. He said, my goal was to be above the market because I'm going to have to get these people to drive in, because unfortunately, it's people that don't live in Moore County that are coming to drive our buses. Nelson said that if the school board agrees to the increase, he plans an aggressive marketing campaign to attract new drivers. He said, as soon as this is passed, we're going to blast it everywhere we can blast it to try and get as many drivers as we can, because unfortunately, right now, we're looking at starting the year with fewer drivers than we ended the year with. Board members lauded Nelson for his efforts to solve what has become a perennial problem for districts across the state. Board member Steve Johnson said, I think it's great. Obviously, our next step is to do better for all employees, so further conversation on that through the year, but really look forward to doing more for all our employees, not just our bus drivers. The school board will vote on the measure at its next regularly scheduled business meeting on August 10th at 5:30 p.m. at the central office in Carthage. Well, just a few days remain until the Lee Regional Fair. That's according to Preston Sellers, fair manager. He said this year's theme is From Fields to Freedom, chosen in recognition of America's 250th anniversary. The theme serves as a reminder of where we began and the future of continued liberty we look forward to. The fair will once again blend our deep-rooted agricultural legacy with the dazzling excitement of the Midway exhibits, contests, displays, and fair food. As we recognize those who paved the way during our nation's 250-year journey from fields to freedom, acknowledges the American story began with the land and the farmers who tended it. Bridging the gap between historic fields and freedom, we link essential farming traditions

0: to September 17th. A reminder from Teen Challenge that due to federal budget cuts, North Carolina has consolidated Tar Heel Challenge Academy into one campus in Salemburg, North Carolina. This means that there will only be two start dates per year, January and July. Recruiters are still available in all 100 counties in North Carolina, but Vincent Smith, who worked the western part of the state, has retired. For the time being, Angelina Wilson will take over his duties. If you need brochures in English or Spanish, paper applications, or a staff presentation, contact Angelina Wilson at 704-960-9347. More news after this.
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0: Well, just because the 4th of July is over, the 250th celebration of America is not over, and many things have still been planned and will be held before this year is over. One of the larger projects is the Beyond the Liberty Tree Initiative, which will culminate with a ceremony of tree planting at the Lee County Library at 10 a.m. on September 17th, which is Constitution Day. The project is part of a broader effort to plant 100 trees in western North Carolina as part of hurricane recovery efforts, along with a commemorative plaque marking the anniversary. According to reports from Kendra Martin, United Way, when you visit www.volunteerunited.net, you'll go directly to the site. No login is required, and you'll see a list of local agencies. Click on the agency name or plus sign to learn more and see contact information. Individual volunteer opportunities will no longer be listed on the site, but you can reach the agency directly to learn about what's currently available, and there are two ways to do this. Call the agency directly at the phone number listed on the site, or if you would prefer the agency to contact you, click the link to complete a volunteer interest form. The agency will automatically be notified of your interest and should reach out to you shortly. Eligibility for free or reduced price meals in the National School Lunch Program has been released. The U.S. Department of Agriculture recently announced the 26-27 federal income eligibility guidelines for free and reduced price meals for children enrolled in North Carolina schools. The federally assisted school nutrition program helps ensure all students have access to wholesome, nutritious, appealing meals at the school. And finally, if Sanford truly does double in size over the next 14 years, it will need more places to shop, and already several new retail spots are under construction or rumored to be on the way. Like Target, that's the big one. Work has begun to clear the land at River Birch Corner to make room for Target, which, according to the Sanford Area Growth Alliance, is expected to have its grand opening in the fall of 2027. New-to-market grocery store. The term new-to-market means Sanford doesn't currently have whatever's coming to River Birch Corner in 2027. But it won't be a Lowe's, Food Lion, Aldi, Lidl, or Piggly Wiggly. Speculation is that Harris Teeter will be the likely choice. BJ's Wholesale. It was announced this year that BJ's is joining Olive Garden, Whataburger, and Ulta Beauty for the commercial spot in the Adams Village subdivision along NC 87 near Walmart. Ulta Beauty is joining BJ's in that area, and it's the largest specialty beauty retailer in the United States. Provision Ace Hardware, the hardware store with the location south of the city in Southern Pines, is expanding into Sanford with a new two-story building under construction. Firestone Complete, a permit was issued in March to allow the construction of a Firestone Complete Auto Care store on NC 87 and an unnamed grocery store. The city of Sanford has a zoning request for a large project along Kelly Drive between US 421 bypass and Central Carolina Community College for a site that will include a new 45,000 square foot grocery store, hotel, and retail space. You've been listening to the Noon News, brought to you Monday through Friday at this time by Central Electric Membership Corporation, a Touchstone Energy Cooperative. For Sanford's number one news team, I'm Margaret Murchison.
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2: 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Mrs. Willie Mae Rives Tizer, 91, of Sanford, peacefully entered eternal rest at her home on August the 1st. She was born January the 16th, 1935, in Goldston, to the late Ruth Hayes Reeves and George Reeves. Raised in Goldston, she attended Goldston Colored School. She married the love of her life, Alfred T. Tizer, and together they built a life rooted in faith, family, and love throughout Central North Carolina. Willie Mae accepted Christ at an early age and faithfully served wherever God placed her. She ministered through singing, cooking, youth work, the deaconess board, mentorship, and unwavering support of her pastors and family, church family. St. Luke United Church of Christ remained her beloved home church. She leaves to cherish her memories, her daughter, Veronica, and Vincent Pendarvis of Edgewood, Maryland, George and Laquita Tizer of Wendell, and Samuel and Tom Hedden of Sanford. Sister Maud Alston of Gulf, grandchildren Tasha and Will Williams, Lakeisha Hedden, Shonda and Gerald Sutton, Kevin Wallace, Raymond Tizer Jr., Nakia and Tank Sewell, Erica Tizer, Vincent Pendarvis II, Victoria Tizer, Alex Tizer, and Ashley Tizer, and a host of great-grandchildren and great-great-grandchildren, extended family, and friends. 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

0: Not in my vocabulary. I can't say it. That's why I had to let Gloria Gaynor say it for you. This is Bill Knight playing the super hits of the 60s, 70s, and more. It's official. And we're on the downhill slide now. We're over the hump as we get closer to the weekend. More great tunes on the way. Coming up, it's Johnny Nash.
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0: Yeah, I taught Travolta all his moves. Sure I did. On the disco round and loving the nightlife, it's Alicia Bridges, and this is Bill Knight. More great tunes in the works for you. ABBA, the dancing queen, is on the way.
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5: I'm Jen Clark. Our top story, the man accused of intentionally setting a massive wildfire in Washington State's second largest city, was questioned by law enforcement during two fire investigations last year. However, court documents show that he was never charged in either of the fires. Aaron F. Farinacci of Spokane was arrested Monday and booked on suspicion of first-degree arson, with bond set at $1 million. Spokane resident Paul Childs says police asked him to identify the suspect.
6: It was probably 10, 15 minutes later, we were returning back. That person was still there, only this time they were kind of bent over and looked like they were doing something towards the tree line. So continued up the house. My daughter was sitting on the porch out there and she says, there's a fire.
5: A stabbing in central London today is believed to be mental health related. Charles de Ledesma reports.
7: London police say a woman has been arrested after four people were stabbed in Covent Garden, a bustling area in the centre of London that's full of attractions and very popular with visitors. The Metropolitan Police say early indications suggest it was a mental health-related incident and that scissors were recovered at the scene. The injured were taken to a major trauma centre following the incident early Wednesday afternoon in Endell Street. No further update has been given on the extent of their injuries. There's a significant police cordon around the scene of the incident. I'm Charles de Ledesma.
5: A new AP investigation shows that the number of military family members deported by the Trump administration is growing. Ed Donahue reports.
8: An AP investigation reveals the Trump administration has detained dozens of parents and spouses of active duty U.S. troops. Since Donald Trump took office for a second term, more than 50 family members have been detained, with at least six deported. That includes Army veteran Wilmer Trujillo's wife.
9: We would go once a year, and she would, go and check in, and they would tell her, okay, your stuff is in process, we see that. You have lawyers, we see that, come back in a year.
8: Then
9: this time they decided to, your wife is being deported.
8: Homeland Security Secretary Mark Wayne Mullen has intervened in a few cases after public backlash.
9: I can't explain why they're doing this, especially to service members, because we're all about loyalty. We're all about doing the right thing. I miss her. I miss her a lot.
8: The Pentagon declined comment on the AP's findings. I'm Ed Donahue.
5: Here in North Carolina, Republican Congressman Chuck Edwards has ended his reelection bid following a House Ethics Committee recommendation that he face censure over sexual harassment allegations. Edwards announced his withdrawal after the bipartisan panel found substantial evidence that he violated House rules by engaging in inappropriate behavior and creating a hostile work environment for two female staffers. Edwards says he will finish out his current term. I'm Jen Clark. This is Radio Network News.
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14: Now your forecast for Sanford and surrounding areas. Today we'll have a chance of showers and thunderstorms, mostly cloudy with highs near 85 degrees. Tonight we'll have a chance of showers and thunderstorms mainly before 8 p.m., partly cloudy with lows at around 73 degrees. Thursday we'll have a chance of showers and thunderstorms after 2 p.m., mostly sunny with a high near 89 degrees. And for Thursday night, we'll have a chance of showers and thunderstorms before 11 p.m., partly cloudy with lows at around 70 degrees. That's your forecast. I'm meteorologist Tricia Cook.

Keeping it down low, lay down, Sally. It's Eric Clapton. This is Bill Knight serving up the super hits of the 60s, 70s, and more. Living for the man, Stevie Wonder.

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0: Daniel, my friend, it's Elton John. This is Bill Knight playing the greatest hits of the 60s, 70s, and more. We got the Beach Boys in the works and the Little New Scoop. We'll fire it up next.
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0: Cats in the cradle, don't disturb it. It doesn't like to be woken up. It's Harry Chapin, and this is Bill Knight. Steelers Wheel coming up, stuck in the middle with you right
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2: I'm Jen Clark. Our top story, the man accused of intentionally setting a massive wildfire in Washington State's second largest city was questioned by law enforcement during two fire investigations last year. However, court documents show that he was never charged in either of the fires. Aaron F. Farinacci of Spokane was arrested Monday and booked on suspicion of first-degree arson, with bond set at $1 million. Spokane resident Paul Childs says police asked him to identify the suspect.
3: It was probably 10, 15 minutes later, we were returning back. That person was still there, only this time they were kind of bent over and looked like they were doing something towards the tree line. So continued up the house. My daughter was sitting on the porch out there and she says, there's a fire.
2: A stabbing in central London today is believed to be mental health related. Charles de Ledesma reports.
4: London police say a woman has been arrested after four people were stabbed in Covent Garden, a bustling area in the centre of London that's full of attractions and very popular with visitors. The Metropolitan Police say early indications suggest it was a mental health-related incident and that scissors were recovered at the scene. The injured were taken to a major trauma centre following the incident early Wednesday afternoon in Endell Street. No further update has been given on the extent of their injuries. There's a significant police cordon around the scene of the incident. I'm Charles de Ledesma.
2: A new AP investigation shows that the number of military family members deported by the Trump administration is growing. Ed Donahue reports.
5: An AP investigation reveals the Trump administration has detained dozens of parents and spouses of active duty U.S. troops. Since Donald Trump took office for a second term, more than 50 family members have been detained, with at least six deported. That includes Army veteran Wilmer Trujillo's wife.
6: We would go once a year, and she would, go and check in, and they would tell her, okay, your stuff is in process, we see that. You have lawyers, we see that, come back in a year.
5: Then
6: this time they decided to, your wife is being deported.
5: Homeland Security Secretary Mark Wayne Mullen has intervened in a few cases after public backlash.
6: I can't explain why they're doing this, especially to service members, because we're all about loyalty. We're all about doing the right thing. I miss her. I miss her a lot.
5: The Pentagon declined comment on the AP's findings. I'm Ed Donahue.
2: Here in North Carolina, Republican Congressman Chuck Edwards has ended his reelection bid following a House Ethics Committee recommendation that he face censure over sexual harassment allegations. Edwards announced his withdrawal after the bipartisan panel found substantial evidence that he violated House rules by engaging in inappropriate behavior and creating a hostile work environment for two female staffers. Edwards says he will finish out his current term. I'm Jen Clark. This is Radio Network News.
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11: Now your weather forecast for Sanford and surrounding areas. A 30% chance of scattered showers and thunderstorms arriving this afternoon. Our skies will be mostly cloudy with a high of 85 degrees and a light breeze out of the south. A 30% chance of scattered showers and thunderstorms continuing overnight. Will be partly cloudy with a low of 73 degrees. Highs back up to 89 degrees Thursday afternoon with a 40% chance of rain. Skies will otherwise be partly sunny and will be partly cloudy Thursday night with lows down to 70 degrees and a 30% chance of rain. That's your forecast. I'm meteorologist Scott Cook.

Bill Nye playing the greatest hits of the 60s, the 70s, and more. And by the way, you don't have to be a star to be here. No, you don't. I'm proof of that. Here's Marilyn McCoo and Billy Davis Jr.

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0: 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Those are the Rolling Stones. And this is Bill Knight hanging out with you. Glad to be here. 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
1: It's alive. And don't kill it. It's a living thing. It's ELO. And this is Bill Dyke. The Hollies coming up with that long, cool woman. 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
2: I'm Jen Clark. Our top story, the man accused of intentionally setting a massive wildfire in Washington State's second largest city, was questioned by law enforcement during two fire investigations last year. However, court documents show that he was never charged in either of the fires. Aaron F. Farinacci of Spokane was arrested Monday and booked on suspicion of first-degree arson, with bond set at $1 million. Spokane resident Paul Childs says police asked him to identify the suspect.
3: It was probably 10, 15 minutes later, we were returning back. That person was still there, only this time they were kind of bent over and looked like they were doing something towards the tree line. So continued up the house. My daughter was sitting on the porch out there and she says, there's a fire.
2: A stabbing in central London today is believed to be mental health related. Charles de Ledesma reports.
4: London police say a woman has been arrested after four people were stabbed in Covent Garden, a bustling area in the centre of London that's full of attractions and very popular with visitors. The Metropolitan Police say early indications suggest it was a mental health-related incident and that scissors were recovered at the scene. The injured were taken to a major trauma centre following the incident early Wednesday afternoon in Endell Street. No further update has been given on the extent of their injuries. There's a significant police cordon around the scene of the incident. I'm Charles Delevesma.
2: A new AP investigation shows that the number of military family members deported by the Trump administration is growing. Ed Donahue reports.
5: An AP investigation reveals the Trump administration has detained dozens of parents and spouses of active duty U.S. troops. Since Donald Trump took office for a second term, more than 50 family members have been detained, with at least six deported. That includes Army veteran Wilmer Trujillo's wife.
6: We would go once a year, and she would, go and check in, and they would tell her, okay, your stuff is in process. We see that. You have lawyers, we see that, come back in a year.
5: Then
6: this time they decided to, your wife is being deported.
5: Homeland Security Secretary Mark Wayne Mullen has intervened in a few cases after public backlash.
6: I can't explain why they're doing this, especially to service members, because we're all about loyalty. We're all about doing the right thing. I miss her. I miss her a lot.
5: The Pentagon declined comment on the AP's findings. I'm Ed Donahue.
2: Here in North Carolina, Republican Congressman Chuck Edwards has ended his reelection bid following a House Ethics Committee recommendation that he face censure over sexual harassment allegations. Edwards announced his withdrawal after the bipartisan panel found substantial evidence that he violated House rules by engaging in inappropriate behavior and creating a hostile work environment for two female staffers. Edwards says he will finish out his current term. I'm Jen Clark. This is Radio Network News.
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11: Now your weather forecast for Sanford and surrounding areas. A 30% chance of scattered showers and thunderstorms arriving this afternoon. Our skies will be mostly cloudy with a high of 85 degrees and a light breeze out of the south. A 30% chance of scattered showers and thunderstorms continuing overnight. Will be partly cloudy with a low of 73 degrees. Highs back up to 89 degrees Thursday afternoon with a 40% chance of rain. Skies will otherwise be partly sunny and will be partly cloudy Thursday night with lows down to 70 degrees and a 30% chance of rain. That's your forecast. I'm meteorologist Scott Cook.

The band Mercy was from Florida, and the song was first released on a small Tampa area record label before being picked up by Warner Brothers. It became a national hit, reaching number 2 on the Billboard Hot 100 in 1969. Whoa.

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0: The Four Tops and Ain't No Woman Like the One I've Got. Let's see who's celebrating birthdays today. Singer Samantha Sang. She had the big hit Emotion. She is 75. Guitarist Eddie Ojeda of Twisted Sister. Come on, Feel the Noise. He's 71. Maureen McCormick. She was Marsha on the Brady Bunch, and she is 70. Former NBA All-Star Patrick Ewing is 64. Director James Gunn, known for the Guardians of the Galaxy movies, he is 60. Actor Jonathan Silverman. He was in The Single Guy and I believe Weekend at Bernie's. Jonathan is also 60. And born on this day in 1930, astronaut Neil Armstrong. If today is your day, on behalf of all of us here, we wish you a very happy birthday.
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2: And now the news. Well, we are having a wetter pattern through at least today, as a front stalls over the region and some heavier rain could lead to some localized flooding in some areas. And we may see some scattered showers and thunderstorms this afternoon. And we are getting some rain about this time in our area. Today, a chance of showers and storms, highs back in the mid-80s. And then Thursday, scattered storm chances return with highs closer to 90. The counterclockwise flow around the area of low pressure supplies us with the moisture needed for showers and storms. Through today, it looks like we'll have a few more decent shots at showers and storms across our area. Isolated flooding may be possible in some areas today. The rain will stay scattered and it will not be a washout on any day, but some days will feature more coverage of rain on the radar. As the week goes on, expect coverage to lessen a bit each day. Rain totals will vary greatly from town to town due to the scattered nature of the storms. An average of 0.25 to 1 inch of rain is possible, though some locally higher totals will be possible. And today is one of those days that it could be possible. For the back half of next week, isolated showers and storms are possible, and temperatures will gradually climb to around 90 by Friday after sitting in the 80s for much of the week. Janiyah Shalin Davis, 25, was arrested by Sanford Police yesterday and charged with cyber stalking. Carrie Cassandra Clark, 44, was a victim of simple assault in the 1500 block of Westover Drive. We do want to let you know that the two young men from Chatham County who had been missing while tubing down the deep river were found safe. The Dunn Police Department in Harnett County is seeking the public's assistance in locating Keyson Kendall Stocks, who is wanted on an arrest warrant in connection with the homicide investigation stemming from the shooting outside the 601 bar during the early morning hours of last Saturday. Do not approach this individual. If you know Stocks' whereabouts, immediately contact the Dunn Police Department at 910-892-2399, the Harnett County Communications at 910-893-9111, emergency dial 911, or Dunn Crime Stoppers at 910-892-2222. You may remain anonymous when submitting information through Crime Stoppers. Information leading to the arrest of Keyson Kendall Stocks may be eligible for cash award. Anyone with information is encouraged to contact law enforcement immediately, and please share this information with anyone you know in case they may know the whereabouts of Stocks. And for a look at the weather.
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1: Now your weather forecast for Sanford and surrounding areas. A 30% chance of scattered showers and thunderstorms arriving this afternoon. Our skies will be mostly cloudy with a high of 85 degrees and a light breeze out of the south. A 30% chance of scattered showers and thunderstorms continuing overnight. We'll be partly cloudy with a low of 73 degrees. Highs back up to 89 degrees Thursday afternoon with a 40% chance of rain. Skies will otherwise be partly sunny and will be partly cloudy Thursday night with lows down to 70 degrees and a 30% chance of rain. That's your forecast. I'm meteorologist Scott Cook.

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2: I'm Jen Clark. The cyclosporiasis outbreak has spread to six more states: Arkansas, Iowa, Missouri, Nebraska, New Hampshire, and North Carolina. They joined 10 other states reporting cases of the diarrhea-causing parasite, which has claimed two lives in the state of Michigan. The Missouri Department of Health and Senior Services has reported over 1,000 cases as of Sunday, nearly double the number of cases it reported last week. Meanwhile, a popular fast food chain has announced that it's closing its doors, partially due to the outbreak connected to Taylor Farm shredded lettuce. Salad & Go, which operates throughout Arizona, Nevada, Texas, and Oklahoma, has filed for Chapter 11 bankruptcy protection and says it will close all remaining locations today. Meanwhile, President Trump says that a deal to reopen the Strait of Hormuz is imminent. Sagar Magani has more from Washington.
3: Asked last night about a report saying there might be an announcement today.
4: Could happen. Tomorrow is the next thing.
5: Tomorrow,
4: a lot of progress has been made.
3: Regional officials say negotiators from Iran and Oman have finalized a draft deal on reopening the strait and are awaiting the Iranian supreme leader's sign-off. They say it would be a temporary solution to the standoff over vessels going through the strait and also would pave the way for the U.S. and Iran to resume talks over Tehran's nuclear program.
2: Finally, a shift in battleground state Michigan as progressive Democrat Abdul El-Sayed won the state's nomination for Senate on Tuesday. Democratic Senator Gary Peters reacted to the win.
6: Well, I'll certainly congratulate his victory. I talked to him this morning and congratulated him on a victory. We have to win Michigan. It's absolutely essential for us to keep that state blue, my state blue, and so that we can take the majority here in the U.S. Senate. So he's going to work hard, and we're going to now unite the party behind him.
2: Meanwhile, Vice President J.D. Vance criticized the victory during an event in Washington today, warning against a future President El-Sayed. The mayor of Robbinsville is taking a three-month leave of absence after he was arrested on Monday. Mayor Sean Adams is facing six felony charges, including drug trafficking, and misdemeanor charges for carrying a concealed firearm and drug paraphernalia. The town of Robbinsville attorney Amy Merrill says that the Board of Aldermen cannot automatically remove Adams from office. He denies the allegations and has a court date set for next Monday. I'm Jen Clark. This is Radio Network News.
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11: Now your weather forecast for Sanford and surrounding areas. A 30% chance of scattered showers and thunderstorms arriving this afternoon. Our skies will be mostly cloudy with a high of 85 degrees and a light breeze out of the south. A 30% chance of scattered showers and thunderstorms continuing overnight. We'll be partly cloudy with a low of 73 degrees. Highs back up to 89 degrees Thursday afternoon with a 40% chance of rain. Skies will otherwise be partly sunny and will be partly cloudy Thursday night with lows down to 70 degrees and a 30% chance of rain. That's your forecast. I'm meteorologist Scott Cook.

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0: Stephen Stills and Love the One You're With. Today is August 5th. Let's go back in time and see what happened on this day in music. Ba-da-da-da. In 1957, American Bandstand first aired on U.S. TV. Dick Clark had replaced Bob Horn the previous year when the show was still called Bandstand. Clark went on to host the show for the next 32 years. On his first broadcast, the Billy Williams Quartet and the Cordettes were the guests. The Cordettes performed their song, Just Between You and Me.
1: It's a little secret, just between you and me.
0: Dick Clark made his debut as host of American Bandstand on this day 69 years ago.
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3: And now the news. Well, we are having a wetter pattern through at least today, as a front stalls over the region and some heavier rain could lead to some localized flooding in some areas. And we may see some scattered showers and thunderstorms this afternoon. And we are getting some rain about this time in our area. Today, a chance of showers and storms, highs back in the mid-80s. And then Thursday, scattered storm chances return with highs closer to 90. The counterclockwise flow around the area of low pressure supplies us with the moisture needed for showers and storms. Through today, it looks like we'll have a few more decent shots at showers and storms across our area. Isolated flooding may be possible in some areas today. The rain will stay scattered and it will not be a washout on any day, but some days will feature more coverage of rain on the radar. As the week goes on, expect coverage to lessen a bit each day. Rain totals will vary greatly from town to town due to the scattered nature of the storms. An average of 0.25 to 1 inch of rain is possible, though some locally higher totals will be possible. And today is one of those days that it could be possible. For the back half of next week, isolated showers and storms are possible, and temperatures will gradually climb to around 90 by Friday after sitting in the 80s for much of the week. Janaya Shalin Davis, 25, was arrested by Sanford Police yesterday and charged with cyber stalking. Carrie Cassandra Clark, 44, was a victim of simple assault in the 1500 block of Westover Drive. We do want to let you know that the two young men from Chatham County who had been missing while tubing down the Deep River were found safe. The Dunn Police Department in Harnett County is seeking the public's assistance in locating Keyson Kendall Stocks, who is wanted on an arrest warrant in connection with the homicide investigation stemming from the shooting outside the 601 bar during the early morning hours of last Saturday. Do not approach this individual. If you know Stocks' whereabouts, immediately contact the Dunn Police Department at 910-892-2399, the Harnett County Communications at 910-893-9111, emergency dial 911, or Dunn Crime Stoppers at 910-892-2222. You may remain anonymous when submitting information to Crime Stoppers. Information leading to the arrest of Keyson Kendall Stocks may be eligible for cash award. Anyone with information is encouraged to contact law enforcement immediately, and please share this information with anyone you know in case they may know the whereabouts of Stocks. And for a look at the weather.
4: Now your weather forecast for Sanford and surrounding areas. A 30% chance of scattered showers and thunderstorms arriving this afternoon. Our skies will be mostly cloudy with a high of 85 degrees and a light breeze out of the south. A 30% chance of scattered showers and thunderstorms continuing overnight. Will be partly cloudy with a low of 73 degrees. Highs back up to 89 degrees Thursday afternoon with a 40% chance of rain. Skies will otherwise be partly sunny and will be partly cloudy Thursday night with lows down to 70 degrees and a 30% chance of rain. That's your forecast. I'm meteorologist Scott Cook.
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0: do you want to be when you grow up?
1: I want to be an optimist.
0: A what?
1: An optimist. My dad is one, and he says optimists help kids. He says they have all sorts of activities and programs for kids. Things that help kids feel good about themselves. Dad says they have sports programs, safety programs, and things that are just fun. So, what do you want to be when you grow up?
0: Well, I kind of wanted to be a rock star, but now I think I might want to be an optimist, too.
2: Marvin Gaye and I heard it through the grapevine. Good afternoon. It's time for Money News. There was no winner for Monday's Powerball drawing, so the estimated jackpot has grown to $786 million. The cash value now up to $341,600,000. Find those lucky numbers, folks, because the next drawing is tonight. And, of course, your odds of winning improve when you try. And somebody's got to win. Why not you?
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0: The Clash returns to Daytona. I'm Susie Armstrong. 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
0: After a five-year absence, Daytona International Speedway today announced that the Clash is returning to the World Center of Racing. The Wheatley Vodka Clash will once again kick off the 2027 edition of Speed Weeks presented by Advent Health on Saturday, February 13th. The fan-favorite NASCAR Cup Series event was last contested in Daytona in 2021 on the road course and was won by the late Kyle Busch. Since then, it ran at the Los Angeles Memorial Coliseum and Bowman Gray Stadium. The announcement included the full schedule for the venerable facility, including the 69th running of the Daytona 500 on Sunday, February 21st. I'm Susie Armstrong. This is NASCAR Today on the Motor Racing Network.
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2: I'm Jen Clark. The cyclosporiasis outbreak has spread to six more states: Arkansas, Iowa, Missouri, Nebraska, New Hampshire, and North Carolina. They join 10 other states reporting cases of the diarrhea-causing parasite, which has claimed two lives in the state of Michigan. The Missouri Department of Health and Senior Services has reported over 1,000 cases as of Sunday, nearly double the number of cases it reported last week. Meanwhile, a popular fast food chain has announced that it's closing its doors, partially due to the outbreak connected to Taylor Farm shredded lettuce. Salad & Go, which operates throughout Arizona, Nevada, Texas, and Oklahoma, has filed for Chapter 11 bankruptcy protection and says it will close all remaining locations today. Meanwhile, President Trump says that a deal to reopen the Strait of Hormuz is imminent. Sagar Magani has more from Washington.
3: Asked last night about a report saying there might be an announcement today.
4: Could happen. Tomorrow is the next thing. A lot of progress has been made.
3: Regional officials say negotiators from Iran and Oman have finalized a draft deal on reopening the strait and are awaiting the Iranian supreme leader's sign-off. They say it would be a temporary solution to the standoff over vessels going through the strait and also would pave the way for the U.S. and Iran to resume talks over Tehran's nuclear program.
2: Finally, a shift in battleground state Michigan as progressive Democrat Abdul El-Sayed won the state's nomination for Senate on Tuesday. Democratic Senator Gary Peters reacted to the win.
5: Well, I'll certainly congratulate his victory. I talked to him this morning and congratulated him on a victory. We have to win Michigan. It's absolutely essential for us to keep that state blue, my state blue, and so that we can take the majority here in the U.S. Senate. So he's going to work hard, and we're going to now unite the party behind him.
2: Meanwhile, Vice President J.D. Vance criticized the victory during an event in Washington today, warning against a future President El-Sayed. The mayor of Robbinsville is taking a three-month leave of absence after he was arrested on Monday. Mayor Sean Adams is facing six felony charges, including drug trafficking, and misdemeanor charges for carrying a concealed firearm and drug paraphernalia. The town of Robbinsville attorney Amy Merrill says that the Board of Aldermen cannot automatically remove Adams from office. He denies the allegations and has a court date set for next Monday. I'm Jen Clark. This is Radio Network News.
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10: Now your weather forecast for Sanford and surrounding areas. A 30% chance of scattered showers and thunderstorms arriving this afternoon. Our skies will be mostly cloudy with a high of 85 degrees and a light breeze out of the south. A 30% chance of scattered showers and thunderstorms continuing overnight. We'll be partly cloudy with a low of 73 degrees. Highs back up to 89 degrees Thursday afternoon with a 40% chance of rain. Skies will otherwise be partly sunny and will be partly cloudy Thursday night with lows down to 70 degrees and a 30% chance of rain. That's your forecast. I'm meteorologist Scott Cook.

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Seals and Crofts and Get Closer. Good afternoon. It's time for food news. Have you started eating lettuce again? I haven't stopped. I've been eating lettuce. Well, federal health officials are continuing to investigate the multi-state cyclosporine

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0: Gordon Lightfoot and Sundown. It's time for your fun fact. I know some people already knew this. I've heard this before too, but maybe you haven't. So that's what we're here for, to educate and have fun doing it. The world's largest desert isn't the Sahara. I can hear you. Yes, you're right. It's Antarctica, the largest desert. Well, a desert is defined by how little precipitation it receives, not by temperature. More of the greatest music of all time coming up.
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0: ABBA and Waterloo. Good afternoon. It's time for movie news. Let's see what's coming out in theaters this week. A movie called One Night Only, a romantic comedy in New York where singles only get one night a year for romance. Two strangers keep missing each other. That must be frustrating. Molly Ringwald's in that one. Another one called Ice Cream Man, not for the kids. It's a horror movie about a creepy ice cream man turning a summer town into a nightmare. Super Troopers 3, the comedy sequel from the Broken Lizard crew. And a movie called Tony, a biopic about a young Anthony Bourdain. Now, still in theaters, of course, The Odyssey, Moana, Toy Story 5, all doing very well with sales. So is Minions and Monsters. CCR and much more coming up.
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2: I'm Jen Clark. The Trump administration is offering a $25 million reward for information leading to the arrest of a U.S. citizen who is allegedly the leader of a major Mexican drug cartel. DEA Administrator Terrence Cole says the cartel is on notice.
3: Today's coordinated actions against CJNG leadership and infrastructure, including superseding indictments and rewards totaling more than $100 million in arrest, will not end. It sends a very clear message. This is just the beginning.
2: Acting Attorney General Todd Blanche said today that the U.S. will continue to target drug cartels.
4: These sophisticated organizations use violence and fear to maintain control over the importation of deadly narcotics into the United States, including fentanyl, cocaine, meth, and other illegal drugs. Their actions spread violence and death to our communities.
2: Meanwhile, the state of New Mexico is suing Todd Blanche and the Department of Justice, claiming that they have stonewalled the state's investigation into Jeffrey Epstein's activities at Zorro Ranch. New Mexico Attorney General Raul Torres.
5: We have been forced to file an action against the United States Department of Justice and Acting Attorney General Todd Blanche for their continued refusal to provide unrestricted and unredacted access to the complete Epstein file.
2: Torres says the Zorro Ranch is mentioned thousands of times in the Epstein files.
5: Todd Blanche today, with a stroke of a pen, could grant us the access that he claims he is willing to engage with in terms of giving us the cooperation that we've asked for and giving us the access that we've asked for. Instead, they have decided to stonewall, to obstruct, and to frankly conceal for whatever reason.
2: Finally, Stephon Diggs is coming home to play. Jennifer King reports.
6: Wide receiver Stephon Diggs is signing with the Washington Commanders in a deal worth up to $12 million, according to sources. This comes several months after Diggs was released by the Patriots and then found not guilty of assaulting his private chef in a pay dispute. Diggs had 99 catches and 5 touchdowns in 21 games for New England in the run-up to their defeat by the Seahawks at the Super Bowl. The move promises to give quarterback Jaden Daniels an experienced target besides Terry McLaurin, Treylon Burks, and Luke McCaffrey. It's a kind of homecoming for the 32-year-old player, who was born in Gaithersburg, Maryland, and played for the Terrapins. I'm Jennifer King.
2: The first case of West Nile virus has been found in North Carolina, according to the state's Department of Health and Human Services. A resident in Gaston County tested positive for the virus, and a routine blood check found a virus-positive blood donor in Mecklenburg County. West Nile is carried by birds and can be transmitted to people through mosquito bites, but it does not spread from person to person. The NCDHHS monitors West Nile virus by tracking human cases through blood donations. I'm Jen Clark. This is Radio Network News.
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10: Now your weather forecast for Sanford and surrounding areas. A 30% chance of scattered showers and thunderstorms arriving this afternoon. Our skies will be mostly cloudy with a high of 85 degrees and a light breeze out of the south. A 30% chance of scattered showers and thunderstorms continuing overnight. We'll be partly cloudy with a low of 73 degrees. Highs back up to 89 degrees Thursday afternoon with a 40% chance of rain. Skies will otherwise be partly sunny. and will be partly cloudy Thursday night, with lows down to 70 degrees and a 30% chance of rain. That's your forecast. I'm meteorologist Scott Cook.

After hearing the song on the Introducing Hermits Hermits album, radio listeners began requesting it. MGM finally released it as a single, and it became an instant smash. This song spent 3 weeks at number one on the Billboard Hot 100 in 1965.

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0: Jim Croce and I Got a Name. Good afternoon. It's time for travel news. Travel experts say this month is shaping up to be one of the best months for last-minute airfare deals as airlines slash prices to fill unsold seats before the busy summer season winds down. Some of the biggest savings are showing up on flights to San Juan, the Caribbean, and several major U.S. cities. Flexibility is the key. Traveling midweek or choosing early morning or late evening flights can often unlock the lowest fares. So if you've been thinking about one more vacation before the fall, this could be your chance to save. More of the greatest music of all time coming up.
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0: The Beatles and Nowhere Man. Let's see who's celebrating birthdays today. Singer Samantha Sang. Remember her song Emotion? A song written by the Bee Gees. Samantha is 75. Guitarist Eddie Ojeda of Twisted Sister. Come on, feel the noise. He's 71. Maureen McCormick, also known as Marsha on the Brady Bunch, is 70. Former NBA All-Star Patrick Ewing is 64. Director James Gunn, responsible for the Guardians of the Galaxy movies, he is 60. Actor Jonathan Silverman, he was in the movie Weekend at Bernie's and a few others, The Single Guy. Jonathan is 60. And born on this day in 1930, astronaut Neil Armstrong. If today is your day, on behalf of all of us here, we wish you a very happy birthday.
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0: Janis Joplin and me and Bobby McGee. Today is August 5th. Let's go back in time and see what happened on this day in music. In 1978, the Rolling Stones scored their eighth and final U.S. number one with Miss You. Mick Jagger wrote the song after jamming with keyboardist Billy Preston during rehearsals for the band's 1977 El Macambo club shows in Toronto. The song was from their album Some Girls, and it topped the Billboard Hot 100 for 1 week.
1: I've been holding out so long, I've been sleeping all alone, Lord, I miss you.
0: The Rolling Stones get their eighth number one hit on this day, 48 years ago.
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2: I'm Jen Clark. The Trump administration is offering a $25 million reward for information leading to the arrest of a U.S. citizen who is allegedly the leader of a major Mexican drug cartel. DEA Administrator Terrence Cole says the cartel is on notice.
3: Today's coordinated actions against CJNG leadership and infrastructure, including superseding indictments and rewards totaling more than $100 million in arrest, will not end. It sends a very clear message. This is just the beginning.
2: Acting Attorney General Todd Blanche said today that the U.S. will continue to target drug cartels.
4: These sophisticated organizations use violence and fear to maintain control over the importation of deadly narcotics into the United States, including fentanyl, cocaine, meth, and other illegal drugs. Their actions spread violence and death to our communities.
2: Meanwhile, the state of New Mexico is suing Todd Blanche and the Department of Justice, claiming that they have stonewalled the state's investigation into Jeffrey Epstein's activities at Zorro Ranch. New Mexico Attorney General Raul Torres.
5: We have been forced to file an action against the United States Department of Justice and Acting Attorney General Todd Blanche for their continued refusal to provide unrestricted and unredacted access to the complete Epstein file.
2: Torres says the Zorro Ranch is mentioned thousands of times in the Epstein files.
5: Todd Blanche today, with a stroke of a pen, could grant us the access that he claims he is willing to engage with in terms of giving us the cooperation that we've asked for and giving us the access that we've asked for. Instead, they have decided to stonewall, to obstruct, and to frankly conceal for whatever reason.
2: Finally, Stephon Diggs is coming home to play. Jennifer King reports.
6: Wide receiver Stephon Diggs is signing with the Washington Commanders in a deal worth up to $12 million, according to sources. This comes several months after Diggs was released by the Patriots and then found not guilty of assaulting his private chef in a pay dispute. Diggs had 99 catches and 5 touchdowns in 21 games for New England in the run-up to their defeat by the Seahawks at the Super Bowl. The move promises to give quarterback Jaden Daniels an experienced target besides Terry McLaurin, Treylon Burks, and Luke McCaffrey. It's a kind of homecoming for the 32-year-old player, who was born in Gaithersburg, Maryland, and played for the Terrapins. I'm Jennifer King.
2: The first case of West Nile virus has been found in North Carolina, according to the state's Department of Health and Human Services. A resident in Gaston County tested positive for the virus, and a routine blood check found a virus-positive blood donor in Mecklenburg County. West Nile is carried by birds and can be transmitted to people through mosquito bites, but it does not spread from person to person. The NCDHHS monitors West Nile virus by tracking human cases through blood donations. I'm Jen Clark. This is Radio Network News.
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At a time of war and social unrest, Jackie DeShannon wanted to write an upbeat song encouraging kindness, compassion, and hope. It reached number 4 on the Billboard Hot 100 in 1969. 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

0: The Jackson 5 and Never Can Say Goodbye. Let's see what's on the calendar tomorrow. Oh, when you hear this, I bet you already have somebody in mind. Maybe you'll gift them a package of Tic Tacs. Tomorrow's National Fresh Breath Day, and we hope it's celebrated every day. Ooh, this sounds good. You know, when we do these, there's a food item that pops up, and I'm thinking, you know, I've not had that in a long time. Tomorrow's National Root Beer Float Day. Doesn't that sound good? And tomorrow's National Wiggle Your Toes Day. You're doing it now, aren't you? That's fine. You can get started early. Tomorrow's going to be another great day.
1: The American spirit lives in every corner of our nation. You see it in the wide open skies over the farms that feed us and in the homes built by hand. You hear it in the cry of a pedal steel guitar and in the quiet peace of the dirt roads that connect us. You feel it in a neighbor's handshake and in the bravery of our nation's heroes. 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

0: Friends of Distinction and Grazing in the Grass. Good afternoon. It's time for our calendar countdown. We've got 16 days until Senior Citizens Day, 22 days until the start of college football. Very exciting. And 33 days, folks, until Labor Day. Summer's flying by. We got the Rolling Stones and much more coming up.
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0: Peaches and Herb and Shake Your Groove Thing. Thank you so much for spending time with me today. I have enjoyed every moment. And don't forget, tomorrow is National Fresh Breath Day. A very delicate issue, you know? When trying to gift something to someone that involves smell. Bad breath. Something for the armpits. Something for the feet. Just cologne in general could sound off some alarm, so have fun with that. But if you don't want to do that, don't forget tomorrow's National Wiggle Your Toes Day. I know you're doing it right now. That's fine. Have a great evening. I'll see you back here tomorrow.
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